0: Organised Crime Networks. Jefferson Shaw, State Parliament.
1: A Queensland woman has been charged following investigations into alleged torture and neglect of a child in Logan. Police say a 10-year-old girl was admitted to hospital after suffering dehydration, critical malnutrition and significant untreated injuries. A 40-year-old woman is due in court today. The federal government will gradually roll back the fringe benefits tax discount on electric vehicles. The exception will drop to 25% by April 2029. It's part of a move designed to save the budget $1.7 billion over 4 years. Prolonged exposure to bushfire smoke has been found to increase the risk of serious complications for babies of asthmatic mums. The Hunter Medical Research Institute study found higher exposure was linked to an increased chance of lower birth weight, early birth, and neonatal intensive care admission. Professor Vanessa Murphy says all pregnant women should take steps to minimise their exposure to smoke.
2: Staying indoors with doors and windows shut, with the air conditioning on. They may wish to also consider having a HEPA filter at home or using a mask when outdoors.
1: Also making news, organisers are vowing to proceed with a forum defending the phrase "globalise the intifada" in a nearby park after the City of Sydney confirmed it would not allow the event to go ahead in a council-owned venue tonight. And a man's been shot by an officer near the Washington Monument, sparking a security response from the Secret Service at the White House. In finance, a few minutes into trade, the All Ords down 39 points at 88.84. One Australian dollar currently buying 71.7 US cents.
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1: Dolphins enforcer Daniel Saifidis detailed what led to him deciding to immediately retire from rugby league. The 30-year-old has battled shoulder injuries, including multiple surgeries since the move from Newcastle. Saifidis says it was a tough call, but his family comes first.
4: And it was the hardest, but it was also easy too. Now, if I don't have kids, maybe it's different, but when you're struggling to pick the kids up when you come back from training, it makes the decision pretty easy.
1: The West Tigers have confirmed Jareem Buller has penned a new 4-year contract to remain at the club until the end of 2030. In the English Premier League, a rapid finish has seen Manchester City and Everton finish 3-3, the result boosting Arsenal's titles hopes. And the first game of the NBA Eastern Conference semi-finals between the Knicks and the 76ers is about to get underway, 4 past 10. That's the latest news and sport.
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5: With the latest from the regional newsroom, I'm Sarah Fraser. The Oxley Police District has welcomed two new recruits, Joshua Ambrose and Chloe Gleason. A passing out parade in Goulburn saw 349 new recruits enter the New South Wales Police Force. Joshua and Chloe were selected for the Tamworth and Gunnedah areas, with the two are bolstered to operation capacity. Senior Superintendent of Oxley Police District, Dave Cooper, says they are a welcomed addition to the region.
6: Well, they'll be going straight into the front line, to be honest. They'll do a little bit of induction today, then they'll be straight out onto the street. And I look forward to our community being able to meet them and spend some time with them and see what great people they are. Both of these people chose to come back to Oxley Police District, which is just such a great thing. And I was so proud to watch them march off the parade ground on Friday.
5: Communities across the Northwest are being invited to shape the future of how they move across the region with the release of a draft 20-year transport plan. Informed by data and extensive consultation with a range of stakeholders, including councils, and 500 pieces of feedback received, the draft plan reflects the priorities and challenges facing New England communities. The draft outlines a mix of short and medium-term initiatives along with longer-term outcomes aimed at improving connections between towns supporting population and industry growth. The New England Northwest Strip is one of 9 plans being developed across regional New South Wales as part of the Minns government's commitment to improving transport infrastructure and services across the state. Meanwhile, risky behaviour is becoming increasingly normalised on regional roads, with 71% of drivers in a national survey admitting to frequently breaking the law. The research to mark the start of the year's fatality-free Friday campaign found speeding 49%, driving fatigued 30%, and mobile phone use 26% remains commonplace. Russell White from the Australian Road Safety Foundation says it's a timely reminder for local drivers and road users to get back to ensuring road safety. Moving into sport, the Northern Inland Premier League saw second-grade teams compete for the win. South United had a huge win over Nemo United with a 6-0 win. It was a draw of nil all for Moore Creek and Inverell FC. Oxivalatunga FC had a great time taking the win 3-0 over the Hillview Rovers. The Northern Companions also had a great time with a 3-0 win over North United. It was a close game between East Armidale and Tamworth FC, with East Armidale taking the win 2-1. And finishing off second grade, the Demon Knights had a huge day, taking the win 4-1 over Armidale City Westside. That's your regional news. I'm Sarah Fraser.
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8: That's a slight chance of a shower happening for us late in the morning, a mostly sunny afternoon. Your winds are westerly, 15 to 20 k's, tending southwesterly in the middle of the day and becoming light in the evening. 23 is the top for your Tuesday. Wednesday bringing you 25 with 9 overnight. Gunnedah looking for 25 degrees. Corindai and Liverpool Plains headed for around 24. We wore a Narrabri chasing tops of 24 degrees out west at the moment. Gunnedah on 19 degrees, Corindai on 16 and Tamworth on 17 degrees. Not too much rain in, only saying around 2 mils, and then we did pick up a 14.2 mils just outside the Tamworth area. So there you go. I reckon that one's a better one. Let's go with that, 14 mils.
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8: 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Big shout out to our listeners on iHeartRadio as well. Leader for the Nats, Matt Canavan, joins us in a bit. Seems like there's a fair bit of contention over Farrah. What's going to be happening there? Matt's been spending his time out in the swag, having a ball too, they tell me. He's not in a five-star motel out there. He's literally been sleeping in a swag. So there you go, getting in touch with the average, everyday Australian. And as Barnaby said, good story, but he saw what happened in Waltzing Matilda. Bit of a dig there between mates. 6763 9533 is that McAlone phone number. Let's get into the tunes. Here's one out of Maxine Nightingale. Tell us those first date stories on our Facebook page. Might be lucky enough to pick up a double pass to see that show. We'll talk to Anne about it tomorrow. This is right back where we started from.

0: 10. That's Madonna and Rain, especially for Heidi. Get on your hide. Nice to see. Some people reporting 2 mils, some people reporting 14. The gauge on the wall here saying 14 mils, so hey, we'll take it. We need some more. Huey, if you're listening. Rick Price, not too far away. Uncle Cracker as well with a happy tune, and one from the Eurogliders. 21 after 10. We'll talk to leader of the Nats, Matt Canavan, shortly.
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0: That's Eurogliders, and we will together. Uncle Cracker's smile there as well. 25 away from 11. 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

0: Camila Cabello along with Shawn Mendes, and I know what you did last summer. You know what he's up to at the moment? He's trying to make sense of a government that's doing some pretty silly things, including knocking back some of the promises that they've given us in relation to our tax. Leader of the Nationals joins us, Matt Canavan, this morning. Matt, how are you?
1: Good, Macca. Going really well. How are you?
0: Good, mate. We were promising the left hand that's been taken out of our right hand. We're getting excited for some tax cuts at tax time. Looks like they're no longer happening. What's the news?
1: Well, it would appear from all of the leaks, and we're seeing a lot of leaks ahead of this budget, it's leaking like a sieve, all of the leaks seem to indicate just really tax increases. That's what we're saying, and I don't know how that helps people with the cost of living. It's not going to help with interest rates and inflation, because tax increases weaken our economy and reduce the economic frontier possibilities of our nation. That pushes inflationary pressures up and potentially pushes interest rates up too. So I just think the government's on the wrong track here, but I suppose you always get this, that the Labor Party always seems to think that well, no matter what the problem is, a tax will fix it. If it's getting too hot, there's a carbon tax to fix things. If people can't afford a home, they think, oh, we'll just tax negative gearing, get rid of negative gearing, increase taxes on investors, that will fix it. I don't understand that type of thinking. I think tax increases usually make things harder for people, especially right now when people are struggling to make ends meet. And what's worse here is the tax increases that are being proposed, not very well hidden from the government, are ones they ruled out ahead of the last election. The Prime Minister said he wouldn't touch negative gearing just a year ago at the election. And if you can't trust the Labor Party's word before an election, how the hell can you vote for him at an election?
0: Capital gains tax is a scary one for me on Grandad's family farm. Explain that one to us.
1: Yeah, well, the government, again, this one's very complicated because you're hearing lots of different things. It's been through an evolution where months ago it would appear that the government was going to get rid of what's known as the capital gains tax discount, which means that when you make a capital gain, you divide that by two, a 50% discount, and you only pay tax on that amount. Now, initially, it seemed to be that the government thought, well, that's not fair. Why do people get a discount, so to speak, in inverted commas? I think they have realised that the reason that discount is in place is because it replaced the previous way we did capital gains tax, pre-1999, where you could only be taxed on the real gain. So you'd be able to take off inflation from any capital gain and only pay tax on that. The idea was, well, it'd be simpler just to have 50% discount. It's about that normally, roughly. You get about half your capital gain in inflation, half in real gain. So that's what the move was for. If they got rid of the discount completely, and we don't know what they're going to do yet, but if they got rid of the discount completely, I and others have been making the point, well, that will just mean you get taxed on inflation. And maybe that's why the government would, but they were seemingly thinking of that, because inflation's pretty high, highest in the developed world here in Australia, and the Labor Party would love to tax you on inflation gains and your asset values, which means you don't get any real benefit. You're just paying a tax. So, I don't know. Now we're sort of hearing that, no, they'll just go back to the pre-99 arrangements where you'll only pay tax on a real gain. You'll still be able to take off the inflationary elements. I don't know. Look, we'll see. This seems to be very good news for accountants, because as I've probably bored your listeners now, Mac, are going through this in detail. It's going to be incredibly complicated going back to a scheme that did exist pre-1999. Have some people in the old scheme, some people in the new. And, yep, great news for accountants. But, again, how does this deal with a major issue? The major issue that I pick up from people spending a lot of time door-knocking on booze in this Farah by-election, major issues. People are struggling to make ends meet.
0: It's extremely
1: relevant. And what I just explained to you about the capital gain system, how the hell is that going to help people? And why isn't the government focused on that?
0: It's extremely relevant for us, Matt, just purely because there's so many properties being handed down generation.
1: Yep.
0: And oftentimes it's dad or granddad. All they've got left to give you is the family farm and the fact that government are looking to take their cut out of that. You mentioned pressure. RBA, no doubt, tipped to raise interest rates. So there's got to be better ways. What would you do if you were the man at the head of the table to bring down inflation without just increasing interest rates? Like, we can't cop any more.
1: Well, look, the RBA ends up with its hands tied because the government has failed to take action to tighten its own belt and strengthen our economy. The two things we can do to avoid interest rate increases are to sensibly control government spending. This government has failed
0: government spending
1: to do that.
0: It's not even consumer spending.
1: It's not consumer. Consumers have been tightening their belt. Family, small business in this country have had to cut back in the last few years because of increased costs. because of inflation, declining real wages. People have to do that. They have no choice. And they've struggled. Yet, just before Christmas, in the last budget update, before next week's budget, in that last update, the government's programs had blown out by a record $50 billion in just 6 months. In 6 months, their existing programs ended up costing $50 billion more than they had expected 6 months earlier. Unbelievable. Like, there's never been anything like that in terms of blowouts. I went and had a look. Prior to this government, the highest blowouts of this figure were about $7 or $8 billion. This was 50, off the charts. And it's that extra spending, that lack of discipline of cost management, that has forced the heat of the economy and has seen two interest rate increases already and what's tipped to be another third increase this afternoon. The other thing that you can do, Macca, is to strengthen our productivity. If we increase the amount of goods that are made in our economy, strengthen our economy, that takes heat out of the economy, even if government didn't cut its spending, because you've got more goods then. Running around with that extra money being able to buy. So that soaks up those inflationary pressures. But again, this government has instead done tax increases, put on a massive new carbon tax. They put in new red tape and regulations to make it harder for businesses to employ people, to start new businesses. They've this is one part of our economy, but how absurd is it that before Christmas, the government did a deal with the Greens, which removed the ability to approve an oil and gas project in the national interest. And so now we've got this potential oil basin up there in Queensland that is ready to go. We clearly need this for our national interest. If there's any national interest right now, it is improving our fuel security. Yet the government has removed the ability to approve that in the national interest because they're in hock with the Greens. And of course, the Greens and the Labor Party don't want fossil fuels, don't want oil and gas unless it comes from another country. Then the Prime Minister will go and beg other countries for oil, but if it happens to be oil in this country, in Australia, no, you can't apply.
0: You've been saying drill, drill, drill for a few weeks now, if not a couple of months, and looking like there's just so much red tape and green tape around being able to drill, and we've got all
1: these... I've been saying it for decades.
0: Well, just to me, for a couple of months at least.
1: True. Yeah, fair enough. look, finally people are waking up, and we now need to get back to real things. It's been a frustrating time for me the last few years trying to say, hey, the world is run on fossil fuels. We still need these commodities. And we've tried this green fairy tale. Green chickens are coming home to roost now. Time to get back to reality.
0: Talk to me about Farah, Matt. Where are we up to?
1: Look, I'm heading back down there now. I've had a great time there. Been there for 20 days in the last month or so. More time there than at home. And I love campaigning. I love meeting people. People are forced to meet me during campaigns. They have to come and vote.
0: How's it looking for you?
1: And so, as I say, it's been good to get that feedback, see how people are struggling, and just reaffirms my commitment to try and do something about it. The fire in my belly's there. Look, it's going to be tough. It's going to be tough. Macca, the Nationals Party down there haven't had a presence for 25 years, so we've had to rebuild our presence quickly. We have built an amazing campaign. We've got plans to improve hospitals, healthcare, build dams, get water back to farmers. Too much has been taken away. And, of course, to scrap all this net zero stuff and focus back on producing cheap energy so we can bring costs down for everyone.

0: fight for Bray and the Nationals right to the end.
1: In saying that, One Nation certainly creeping up, did you expect this threat 5 years ago?
0: Look, I was worried about this 5 years ago. That's why I quit the ministry and tried to fight. I felt back then that, you know, we were walking away from some of our core convictions to grow and develop our economy, to keep taxes and regulations low. I've always viewed net zero, Macca, as just a modern form of socialism. I said that at the time, I said that consistently, that when you think about getting to net zero, what does it mean? It means the government has to control everything you do. They have to tell you what car to drive, what energy you can use, even what food you can eat. All has to be controlled to get to net zero. And that, the state telling you what to do, is just socialism under a different guise. And I joined the Liberal National Party. I'm involved with the Nationals down there in Farrah because I hate socialism. I hate the state and the government telling us what to do. I believe in freedom. I believe in enterprise. I believe in opportunity for individuals. So we should never sign up to this stuff. And the fact we did 5 years ago was always put at risk then of some other party emerging. And we see that now in One Nation. I recognise that. But, look, we have scrapped that idea of net zero now. I couldn't be more committed to get rid of it, as I said. I've checked with my Nationals team, Macca. None of us have ever run for the Labor Party. Yeah, I can say, hand on heart, none of us have ever tried to run for the Labor Party, but One Nation are putting up candidates that formerly supported Anthony Albanese. So, yeah, choose your fighter. Who's going to fight best now against this socialist madness to retake our country, to give individual opportunity and freedom back to the Australian people?
1: You mentioned government control, and the subject of digital IDs has come into the same sentence. Just a quick listener question for you on digital IDs, Matt.
2: Look, good morning, Macca. Look, here's a question for Matt. Bill Gates has recently made a statement saying if you do not have digital ID up and running by 2028, you will not be able to function in society. Where does our government stand with this? Okay, thanks, Macca.
1: We got a trial over COVID, I guess, where we had to sign into everything. Digital ID is a good thing or a bad thing, or is this just another branch of government control?
0: It's definitely a bad thing for governments to impose on people, and we opposed, the Liberal and National Parties opposed, the government's legislation establishing a digital ID framework a couple of years ago. We did so because thought there was way too many loopholes in it. The government would claim, I mean, I'm trying to give them their due, the government would claim that their bill doesn't mandate any particular use of digital ID. It just sets up the ability for companies, for people to use it. But the problem here is, Macca, in doing that, the government did not support our amendments, which would have made companies to provide as easy an access, as easy non-digital ID forms of identification when, say, opening a bank account. And so the risk for me is not, I think the imminent risk is not necessarily the government coming along and saying, okay, you're all going to get it now. I don't think that they're not that silly. They'll be opposed. But what will happen, perhaps, unless we're vigilant here, is that things like banks, maybe Centrelink, agencies like this, will say, look, you can prove your identity with digital ID, and bang, you can get your account in 5 minutes. Or if you want to use non-digital ID, you have to send it to the headquarters, and, you know, we'll get back to you in 2 or 3 weeks, right? And that will effectively, well, the government will then claim it's not mandatory. It's pretty much you've got to do it. And so we're opposed to that. That's why we oppose that legislation. And people should have freedom in this country, as I've said.
1: Beautiful. Matt Kenderman, appreciate your time today. Thank you. And we'll talk to you hopefully next week.
0: Thanks, Macca. Cheers, mate.
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2: Certainly is. Big good morning to you wherever you may be listening right across this beautiful region of ours. 67639533 is the phone number you need for the Macca line. Love to hear from you today, and thank you to Leader of the Nationals, Matt Canavan. The RBA tipped to, I think, increase interest rates this afternoon. I don't think that's going to be a surprise. There's still a lot of work to be done on inflation, but as Matt said, it's government spending, not consumer spending. I think consumers are doing absolutely everything they can at the moment to try and curb their own spending, but when the government's just spending money willy-nilly at the moment, it appears to be a problem. And we've asked until we're blue in the face for the Labor government to have a chat to us, and nobody seems to want to have a yarn to the local radio station.
3: Hi, Macca. Rain, glorious rain. What a beautiful rainy day. Hopefully it just keeps coming in, but I don't know if it's going to. I had a bit of faith in Jesus. I played Wish It Would Rain Down, Phil Collins and Eric Clapton on Sunday, blasting it, and it happened. So there you go. Anything can happen. Maybe even you could possibly give me a call, which I really need, for some information about tradies for the ladies. Thank you. It would be much appreciated, Sweetie Pie. And I think I've got someone who wants to talk to you.
4: Oh, hi, Macca. Danielle, I just wanted to know if you'd give me a call. Maybe we could organise a date. Thank you. Okay, bye.
3: Yeah, anyway, so Danielle's keen. Righto, mate. I'll talk to you a bit later. See ya.
2: Mate, I've been meaning to ring you, and I will ring you. Sorry about that. Oh dear, I don't even know where to go on that. What were you talking? You didn't even say anything. You literally said nothing in that call about anything. It was a pointless phone call. But that's okay, I'll give you a ring, and yeah, we're happy about the rain.
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5: It's 11 o'clock. Good morning, I'm Josh Bryant. The Premier is paying tribute to the heroism of marine rescue volunteers following the deaths of two members in an incident off the New South Wales north coast. Six marine rescue workers were responding to a yacht in difficulties at Ballina when the rescuing vessel capsized. Four people made it to shore, three died, two rescue volunteers and one person who'd been on board the yacht. Chris Minns says emergency service workers do an incredible job to keep us safe, in some cases giving up their spare time to volunteer to help others.
6: I know the marine rescue fraternity, who actually know each other from up and down the coast because they're often in contact with each other via CB radio, will be devastated by the loss of lives, and I want to pay tribute to their heroism, their sense of courage, their public-mindedness.
5: Organisers are vowing to proceed with a forum defending the phrase globalise the intifada, despite the City of Sydney Council kicking them out of a venue. After weeks of pressure, Lord Mayor Clover Moore ordered the event not go ahead in a council-owned venue. However, the group says they'll instead gather in a nearby park. The opposition says a multi-billion dollar cash splash for working Australians could be inflationary and put more pressure on interest rates. There are reports the federal government is planning an earned income offset in next week's budget. That would mean people who receive a wage or salary could get a one-off payment of up to $300, which would be delivered in the coming financial year. A leading support service for farmers is urging Australians to support our primary producers following a tough year on the land. Rural Aid has seen a 30% rise in those seeking help, with worsening weather events and rising input costs increasingly weighing on farmer mental health. Chief Executive John Walters says Australians should consider how important farmers are to their lives.
7: As the producers of the food that turns up on our table, And if we really care about our farmers and we want to make a difference for our farmers, then now's the time, with tax time looming, to think about a donation to an organisation like Rural Aid.
5: A QantasLink flight has landed safely after an issue with its landing gear. The flight between Coffs Harbour and Sydney circled off the coast for about half an hour while troubleshooting the issue. There were 68 people on board, none of them were injured. Also making news, industry experts have submitted their solutions to repair a structurally unsafe road link that forced the closure of the key section of the Great Western Highway. Transport officials now preparing their shortlist of options. And an NRMA survey has found nearly 80% of fleet running businesses believe traffic congestion in Sydney has worsened in the past year. In finance, the All Ords trading down 54 points at 88.68. One Australian dollar is buying 71.6 US cents.
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5: The Storm has confirmed Tyron Wishart will miss 4 to 6 weeks due to an ankle injury. Scans have confirmed he has a moderate grade syndesmosis injury. Meantime, Melbourne playmaker Cameron Munster says Craig Bellamy is still one of the best coaches in the game as the team rallies around him following his diagnosis with a neurodegenerative disorder. Munster has told 100% Footy the team is doing all they can to support the mentor.
9: Not so sure what lies further for him, but I definitely still believe in him, and he's still one of the best coaches in the game.
5: Dylan Peach has penned a new deal to remain with Rugby Australia and the Western Force for another 2 seasons. Manchester City has had to settle for a 3-3 draw with Everton in the English Premier League in a fast finish, the result boosting Arsenal's title hopes. It's 11:04. That's the latest news and sport.
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2: Updating it for you, slight chance of a shower in the late morning, mostly sunny in the afternoon. Well, there you go. Hopefully we just get a little bit more of a spit of rain. I think that'd be nice. Looking at it towards the back end of the day, it's becoming lighter in the evening with the winds tending southwesterly 15 to 20 k's. 23 as a top for your Tuesday. Wednesday bringing you 25 with around overnight tonight, 9 degrees. Gunnedah on 25, Crindoi to reach 24. We wore Narrabri chasing tops of 24 degrees. Gunnedah sitting on 20, Corindo on 16 and Tamworth on 17 degrees.
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2: It certainly is. A big good morning to you, wherever you may be listening. 67639533. Love to hear from you today. Thank you to the leader of the Nats, Matt Canavan, for a yarn. Also to Barnaby Joyce. Sounding like there's definitely some contest between the Nats and One Nation for Farah. Interesting, isn't it? Yeah, whole fly on the wall stuff. Sound a bit like a campaign speech for Matt, but that's okay. He's one out of Susan Vega. See you not too far away. We'll do Bob Marley for you as well. It's live, it's local. That's why you listen. Macca, good morning.

0: words never spoken, absolutely. Hopefully we live a little bit in the meantime. But Born to Die from Shaboozey, fresh new stuff out of him. Sia, the greatest, and of course Suzanne Vega. Very sad subject matter, that one, all about domestic violence. If you need someone, Lifeline on 13 11 14. Don't wait. Cody Johnson, Bob Marley, and Lenny Kravitz, just to name a few. Just, we've got a thing with dreadlocks this morning, haven't we? There you go. Yeah, Shaboozey, he's got the dreads. Bob's got the dreads, Lenny's got the dreads, and I just wish I could get a haircut. It hasn't happened in 25 years.
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out, it'll sit right here on this land. And you could leave town a rich man. And he said, boys, whatever you're offering, it won't be enough.

0: Lenny Kravitz and Fly Away. Bob Marley there as well. And One Love, of course, Cody Johnson's Dirt Cheap. What a great set of lyrics there in that song. Dirt Cheap. It is right on 11:30, 67639533. If you have anything to say on the Macca line.
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0: Table Plan, along with Natasha Bedingfield, of course, of Unwritten fame. That one coming back on TikTok in a big way. And Jetlag, of course, Hunters and Collectors there as well. When the River Runs Dry, 67639533. If you have something to have a chat about, we can certainly do that for you. Pilot Diana King, McAllister Kemp, just to name a few.
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0: to our guests and our callers, 6763 9533, if you have a question for Member for Tamworth Kevin Anderson tomorrow or for Council. I'm sure both would be more than happy to answer your questions. 6763 9533. That's about it for the morning show. I'll stick around for your lunch break, play some tunes to get you through that chicken fillet burger or that pie or maybe that salad, whatever it is that you're smashing at the desk or on the job site. We'll get it done for you. But that's it for the morning show.
1: Well, that's all, folks. That's my line.
2: 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That's all.
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6: In this bulletin, rescuers confirmed dead in a boat tragedy, cracking down on covert tracking, and the charity urging us to dig deep. It's midday. Good afternoon. I'm Josh Bryant. Two volunteer rescuers are among the three people killed in a boating tragedy in the state's north. Sasha Foote reports.
7: Six marine and rescue crew members were responding to a yacht in distress at Ballina when the rescue boat capsized in 2.5 metres swell. Two volunteers, aged 62 and 78, and the yacht's sole occupant died in the tragedy. Four other injured crew members made it to shore and were assessed by paramedics. Police Marine Area Command Superintendent Joe McNulty says once the swell eases, they'll allow divers to enter the water as part of investigations.
8: We anticipate that probably will be on Thursday.
7: Early investigations suggest the man on board the yacht was not wearing a life jacket. Sasha Foote reporting.
6: The Premier says he's concerned organisers are pushing ahead with an event defending the phrase globalise the intifada despite being kicked out of a council venue. After weeks of pressure, the Lord Mayor Clover Moore blocked the event from occurring in the planned indoor location, but organisers say they'll instead hold it in a nearby park. Chris Minns says he's made his position on the event pretty clear.
9: I think that phraseology is antithetical to the kind of community that we want to live in, and my sense is that a call to globalise the intifada is a call to globalise a violent uprising, which is the opposite of what we want to have in New South Wales.
6: New stalking laws will be introduced to State Parliament designed to stamp out a loophole in the current laws. Jefferson Shaw explains.
10: Under current laws, someone being stalked has to suffer fear of harm to lay charges on a perpetrator. But that can't happen if the victim doesn't know they're being stalked. Draft laws to be introduced to New South Wales Parliament are seeking to close the loophole by introducing a new offence of covert stalking. Police Minister Yasmin Catley says there are adopting recommendations from a State Crime Commission report on an increase in tracking devices used for domestic and family violence.
11: So that we can make sure that this behaviour ceases immediately.
10: Jefferson Shaw, State Parliament.
6: Australian workers are expected to get up to $300 as part of a multi-billion dollar cash splash in next week's federal budget. Federal Politics Editor Michael Packey.
12: The Albanese government is reportedly planning an earned income offset which would be available to every person who receives a wage or salary. The one-off measure would be worth up to $300, won't be means-tested and would roll out from the coming financial year. Prime Minister Anthony Albanese wouldn't be drawn on the issue during a news conference in Queensland.
13: You're asking a question about a hypothetical.
12: Opposition leader Angus Taylor won't say if he would support the offset, arguing it seems to be a thought bubble from the government to mask cost of living pressures on families.
14: Deal with the underlying problem here. Out of control inflation, interest rates that keep going up.
12: Next Tuesday's budget will also likely hit property investors as the capital gains tax discount and negative gearing incentives are reined in. Michael Packey reporting.
6: The electric vehicle tax discount will be gradually wound back from next year. Federal Politics reporter Nelson Scott has the details.
15: The growing popularity of the fringe benefits tax exemption for EVs has caused the program's costs to skyrocket to over $1 billion a year. From next April, EVs priced at under $75,000 will keep the full exemption, while luxury models will see the discount reduced to 25%. Within 3 years, That reduction will apply to all electric vehicles. Energy Minister Chris Bowen says the reforms will generate considerable savings.
4: This is very sensible. It's a save for the budget, but it keeps that support going.
15: But Heidi Lee Douglas from Solar Citizen says the incentive should be kept in full for EVs that help ease pressure on the electricity grid.
16: People to use their electric cars as a home battery.
15: The changes will be included in next week's budget. Nelson Scott, Canberra.
6: Four Australians are among the passengers currently confined to their rooms on a cruise ship amid an outbreak of the potentially deadly hantavirus. The World Health Organization is investigating the source of the deadly infection. Three passengers have already been confirmed dead. Infectious disease expert Dr. Nick Coatsworth says the primary focus will be determining how the virus is spreading.
17: We don't know whether it's just spreading from a rat or mice infestation on the ship or whether it's going from person to person, and I guess that's the subject of the investigation.
6: The Salvation Army says more people are needing help than ever as the charity launches its annual Red Shield appeal. More than 20% of parents surveyed by the organisation admit their children have had to go without food for an entire day at some point in the last 12 months. Volunteer Diane Hill says every dollar can make a difference.
18: The need has never been greater. And that's why the Salvation Army Red Shield appeal more than ever needs the help of Australians.
6: Also making news, mortgage holders are being warned to brace for more pain, with the Reserve Bank widely tipped to deliver a third straight rate rise this afternoon. And Rudy Giuliani, the former New York mayor, is now breathing on his own as he recovers from pneumonia. In finance, the All Ords trading down 59 points, one Aussie dollar buying 71.5 US cents.
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6: Bulldogs forward Jacob Preston insists an Origin call-up's not on his mind as he looks to find some form at a club level in the NRL. He says he doesn't mind playing on the left side of the field after being moved from the right at club level, but he's laughed off suggestions. That's a message he's also sending to Blues coach Laurie Daly.
19: My main focus right now is just getting wins for the Bulldogs. Honestly, that's, yeah, this week going up there and beating the Dolphins. That's the most important thing right now.
6: The West Tigers have confirmed Jareem Buller has penned a four-year contract to keep him at the club until the end of 2030. Manchester City's EPL title hopes have been dealt a blow after being held to a 3-3 draw with Everton. There were five goals in the last 30 minutes of the seesawing clash. The Knicks lead the 76ers 96-68 in the third quarter of the first game of the NBA Eastern Conference semi-finals, and Cricket Australia is believed to be planning to push ahead with the privatisation of at least three Big Bash teams. It's 12:07. That's the latest news and sport.
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0: Slight chance of a shower in the late morning. Well, that's looking like it's continuing through till around about 12:07, because it's sprinkling in parts of Tamworth at the moment. A mostly sunny afternoon ahead, though, as it appears to clean up. Only 14 mils of rain over the last 24 hours. But hey, we'll take it. 23 as a top for your Tuesday. Wednesday bring you 25 with 9 overnight. Gunnedah looking for 25 degrees. Crindon, Liverpool Plains headed for around 24 today. Weewar and Narrabri also chasing tops of 24. Four out west, Gunnedah at 20 degrees, Corindon 17, and Tamworth on 17 degrees.
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0: ready to help you through that lunch break, and don't come around here no more. No, you can if you like. Stay listening. We've got plenty on the way for you. Emmy Bailey between 1 and 2. And you've actually got a new song with Usher in it, which is very cool indeed. She's playing it to me before. The Granbury's in there as well, and Linger and Sneaky Sound Systems. I love it. Hopefully you are as well. 24 after 12. Love to hear from you on the Macca line as well. If you have a question for member for Tamworth, Kevin Anderson, tomorrow, or for council, leave it on the Macca line, 67639533. What's that, Scotty's? Scotty's Guess the Gob is now $480. There we go. Got a sign being waved in front of me. $480 tomorrow. 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How cool would that be? Elong Young Band, not too far away. We'll also do Men at Work and Paula Abdul.
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0: Robert out of the Pretenders, and I'll stand by you, Paula Abdul, there as well. And Rush, Rush, 20 away from one. There we go. Jeez, it's been a quick day already. Has it been a quick day for you? I mean, cruising through it nice and quick. Yeah, I know. I'm just trying to sort of work it out how it's 20 to 1 already. Anyway, I suppose you want a word for the day. This is from the random book of things to make you sound really clever. And we're going to go with Lucullan. Do you reckon I'll get this right? Lucullan. Is it Lucullan? L-U-C-U-L-L-A-N. Lucullan. Apparently it means lavish. So there you go, lavish. And particularly in relation to food. So if you have a Lucullan meal, it means it's a lavish meal. So it's got all of the trimmings, if you like. There we go. You go and use it in a sentence, if you like. Lucullan. Someone's going to tell me that I've pronounced that the wrong way. But to me, it sounds okay. 19 away from one.
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0: about Brooks and the River in there as well. Cool little song, some great lyrics and a great message for life. 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

0: Papers and Turning Japanese. Well, I'm turning it over to Emma now for you between 1 and 2. Grizz is back on the radio this afternoon as well. And, of course, Scotty back for breakfast tomorrow, Dan overnight as well, keeping you informed and entertained, because that's what we're all about, and continuing to keep it live and local for you as well across Tamworth's number one, 88.9 and 99.5 on the Liverpool Plains. That's about it for me. Thanks for sharing your lunch break, or part of it anyway. Hey, if you got a long lunch, stick around, because M's up next, and then Chris after that. We'll talk to you at 9 tomorrow.
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2: It's 1 o'clock. Good afternoon. I'm Jack Hahn. The Royal Commission into Anti-Semitism has heard harrowing accounts from five Jewish mothers today. One parent revealing her child went to a costume party where other children joked about dressing up as the Bondi shooters or Hitler. Rena also gave evidence to the inquiry and says Jewish children should not feel targeted.
3: Now my children go to school with concrete bollards, making sure that no one's going to ram them with a car, with security fences, security guards. We're not asking for any special treatment. We just want to live like everyone else.
2: The man accused of killing a five-year-old girl in Alice Springs has had his matter heard in court. A legal aid lawyer for Jefferson Lewis began by acknowledging the deep loss of Kumanjai Little Baby and the family's call for justice to take its course. Lewis was excused from attending the hearing via video link. He will remain behind bars until the case returns to court on the 30th of July. Marine Rescue says last night was the darkest night in the agency's history following the deaths of two of their members in Ballina. Six Marine Rescue members responded to a distress call for a yacht in waters off the state's Northern Rivers region. Two volunteers died after their rescue boat capsized. The body of the yacht's only occupant was found on the sand. Marine Rescue New South Wales Commissioner Todd Andrews says their thoughts are with the families of those killed in service.
4: Two of our volunteers lost their lives during the response. They were serving their local community and they've made the ultimate sacrifice to help others.
2: The Reserve Bank is widely tipped to increase interest rates this afternoon following its two-day board meeting. Most economists predict the cash rate will rise for the third time this year. A hike would bring the rate to 4.35%, adding an extra $90 a month to a mortgage of $600,000. One Nation founder Pauline Hanson says she will likely contest a lower house seat at the next federal election. The party has been uplifted by its surging popularity in the polls. She says a move to the House of Representatives is on the cards.
5: Yes, it is. We've only just actually discussed that in depth yesterday, so I was surprised to hear him say it last night on TV. But anyway, he has said it. Yes, it is on the cards, and I have to consider that.
2: Also making news this afternoon, a QantasLink turboprop plane has made a safe landing at Sydney Airport after an issue with its front landing gear. Turning to finance, the All Ords is trading down 46 points at 88.87. One Australian dollar is currently buying 72.2 US cents.
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6: Good afternoon. A Dolphins star is warding the club's attack, still has plenty of room to grow. The Finns return to the winner's circle with victory over Melbourne last week, and Hamiso Tabuai-Fido says they can get even better.
7: It's coming slowly, and I think with Jackie back in the squad, it's a huge boost for us, and yeah, just the way we've been playing, our must back five is taking the yardage carries and just helping the forwards out as well, and I think we're really starting to click, and I'm excited to see what we can do.
6: The Storm has confirmed Tyron Wishart will miss 4 to 6 weeks with an ankle syndesmosis injury. Dylan Peach has penned a new deal to remain with Rugby Australia and the Western Force for another two seasons. The Knicks have smashed the 76ers 137-98 to go 1-0 up in their NBA Conference semi-final. And Manchester City has had to settle for a 3-3 draw with Everton in the English Premier League. That's sport. I'm Adam Hawes.
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8: With the latest from the regional newsroom, I'm Sarah Fraser. The Oxley Police District has welcomed two new recruits, Joshua Ambrose and Chloe Gleason. A passing out parade in Goulburn saw 349 new recruits enter the New South Wales Police Force. Joshua and Chloe were selected for the Tamworth and Gunnedah areas, with the two are bolstered to operation capacity. Senior Superintendent of Oxley Police District, Dave Cooper, says they are a welcomed addition to the region.
9: Well, they'll be going straight into the front line, to be honest. They'll do a little bit of induction today, then they'll be straight out onto the street, and I look forward to our community being able to meet them and spend some time with them and see what great people they are. Both of these people chose to come back to Oxley Police District, which is just such a great thing. And I was so proud to watch them march off the parade ground on Friday.
8: Moving into sport, the Northern Inland Premier League saw second grade teams compete for the win. South United had a huge win over Nemo United with a 6-0 win. It was a draw of nil all for Moore Creek and Inverell FC. Oxivalatunga FC had a great time taking the win 3-0 over the Hillview Rovers. The Northern Companions also had a great time with a 3-0 win over Norths United. It was a close game between East Armidale and Tamworth FC, with East Armidale taking the win 2-1. And finishing off second grade, the Demon Knights had a huge day, taking the win 4-1 over Armidale City Westside. That's your regional news. I'm Sarah Fraser.
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11: Across New England, the Northwest and the Liverpool Plains, this is Woodley's Weather. 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
12: Right around the region, it is looking partly cloudy out there with a slight chance of a shower this afternoon, but we'll see about that. Hopefully you got some rain out your way. Most areas getting to a top of 26, 25, or if you're in Tamworth, we're getting to a top of 23. Gunnedah currently on 21, Corindai on 19, and Tamworth, we're sitting on 18 degrees.
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Fleetwood Mac, Go Your Own Way, right here on 88.9 FM for the lunch break with Emma Bailey. How are you going out there? Hope you've got a great lunch right in front of you, because I've got the tunes coming up to get you ready for the afternoon. And don't forget, Grizz is coming in later. He'll finish the lunch break off for you and then take you on the drive home. Right now, let's get into that music with a guy who was doing really well in Australia, then he disappeared. It's Stan Walker.

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Might have to take the jacket off for that one. Definitely got hot in here. Guns N' Roses with Paradise City. How good were those guys? They were on fire. We've got a song from Chris Brown and Leon Thomas coming up for you shortly, and I'm going to tell you all about it. It's got something to do with the movie Sinners, and I'm very excited. Right now, let's go country with Elle Langley and Morgan Wallen, who have teamed up for this incredible new single, I Can't Love You Anymore. And if you notice, they were the number plates from the music video.

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1: It's Thursday afternoon, harness racing at Tam Trot's Golden Guitar Paceway with nine races, the first at 12:31pm. 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There is no BYO, but alcohol can be purchased at the bar. 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

Smokey living next door to Alice right here on 88.9 FM for your lunch break. And how is your lunch break going? Because we've still got some great hits coming up for you until 2 p.m. where Grizz will then take over the airwaves and take you through the drive home. But you know what I love most? It's movies. I love movies. And along with that, I love a good score. Now, Sinners came out last year, which is an original period horror thriller. And it starred Michael B. Jordan in a dual role as twin brothers. It's one of those movies you've probably got to watch a couple of times. It takes a little while to understand, but it grossed over $280 million in the US, and it had over 41 awards and nominations last year. And that's why fans were so excited, because 3 days ago, Chris Brown and Leon Thomas got together to release a music video called Sinners 2. And it's got Usher in there and a few other big artists. The song is called Fallen, but the best part about it too is Chris Brown and Usher are currently in America touring for the Brown and Raymond tour, which is apparently going to head to Australia. And I tell you what, I will sell a kidney to go see that one. It's a bit different. Here's Chris Brown and Leon Thomas with Fallen.

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country as well. Have a safe afternoon and hopefully we see a little bit more rain. It is going to be a cold one on Thursday, so start getting those winter woolies out as well. I know we've got Wednesday, but I thought I'd just prep you. Well, have a great afternoon. Grizz is up next. Here's Flo Rida and Wild Ones.

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3: It's 2 o'clock. Good afternoon. I'm Jack Hahn. 50 firefighters are battling an out-of-control blaze at Wyong's SES station. The inferno ripping through the office building for the agency and its vehicles on Levitt Street. An emergency alert is now active for Wyong due to thick smoke. No one has been hurt, but there is significant damage to the building and the station will be offline for some time. Fire and Rescue's Steve Brown says the operation is still underway.
4: Firefighters are working to contain the blaze and protect the structure. An aerial ladder platform and a drone are also being used to support operations and to improve situational awareness.
3: Mortgage holders are bracing for another jump to interest rates this hour. It's widely expected that the cash rate will rise by 0.25% when the RBA meets in about 30 minutes' time. Prime Minister Anthony Albanese says the government has no power over the decision.
5: We understand that people are under financial pressure and that the global conflict, this war across the other side of the world in which Australia is not a participant, is having an impact right around the world, including here in Australia.
3: A Jewish woman has relived the moment someone came up to her saying, quote, "The job they did in Bondi was not good enough and they should have killed more." The witness at the Royal Commission into Anti-Semitism says the hateful comment was made at the Australian Open in Melbourne. Earlier, a Jewish mother recounted her horror in learning that her son's peers made jokes about dressing up as the Bondi shooters and Hitler. A road worker has died after being hit by a car while on the job in Sydney Southwest. The 28-year-old woman was struck in Bargo last week. Safe Work New South Wales and police are now investigating the incident. The opposition argues the federal government cannot hide from the fact it's broken an election promise if it raises property taxes. Next week's budget is expected to see the capital gains tax discount and negative gearing incentives reined in. But ahead of last year's federal election, Labor had vowed not to touch the tax breaks. Liberal leader Angus Taylor says the Prime Minister has lied to the public.
6: They promised before the last election that they wouldn't be changing negative gearing and other taxes. They promised it again and again and again. And yet we see today that they're going to break that promise.
3: Also making news this afternoon, Marine Rescue has lost two volunteers killed while trying to save a stricken yacht off the coast of Ballina. The only person on board the distressed vessel also died. In finance, the All Ords is trading down 46 points at 88.77. One Australian dollar is currently buying 71.55 US cents.
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7: Latrell Mitchell has ended his 18-month self-imposed media ban to sing the praises of a Rabbitohs teammate. South winger Campbell Graham will play his 150th NRL match on Saturday night against the Sharks, Mitchell using the milestone for an impromptu media conference.
8: It's a special occasion this week and I only want to talk on special occasions now, so it stretches that. Yeah, look, my thing is just Campbell's been a really good teammate to me for a very long time and I thought, you know, what better time to come out and have a yarn and, you know, it's a 150th game.
7: A massive boost for the West Tigers. Star fullback Jareem Buller has re-signed until the end of the 2030 NRL season. And Brisbane Lions co-captain Hugh McCluggage has rubbished claims the AFL premiers have a cultural problem. It follows the leak of a controversial whiteboard listing Essendon's weaknesses and a rookie player using a homophobic slur in the VFL. That's sport. I'm Adam Hawes.
3: It's 2:04. That's the latest in news and sport.
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9: And a very good afternoon to you. Thank you, Em, and thank you, Macca, for the first bit of the lunch break. I'm going to finish it off for you over the next hour. And let's get on with the weather. It's Tuesday, the 5th of May today. Now, we're looking for a top of 23. It is pretty cloudy out there at the moment. A few drops of rain still around. Possible showers continuing into tomorrow, in fact. After a low of 9 overnight, you can look at the top of 25 degrees and showers clearing. Now, at the moment, you can look at the winds being westerly, 15 to 20 kilometres an hour. It will turn southwesterly later on into the afternoon. Now, temperatures at the moment, Narrabri sitting on 19 degrees. Everywhere else, we're all sitting on 18 degrees.
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Nice march for you right there. And pump up the volume before that Donna Summer, working hard for the money. Thanks for joining us here on the Lunch Break. You're with Grizz, 88.9 FM, Tamworth Radio. It's coming up 2:15. We're spending the next 45 minutes with you in the Lunch Break, then turning it into Drive, and then wander through the afternoon with you. Now, look, join our Facebook page. We'd love to have you aboard, okay? It's really simple, 88.9 FM, Tamworth Radio. Get on there. My mum always says, away you go, jump on and have some fun with us. We'd love to know your mum's regular comments with Mother's Day coming up this weekend. So Aces for you right now. That's one I should have played yesterday for you too. Champagne Supernova. Got double play throughout the hour for you as well. I'm going to go back with our rock and roll revival.

0: 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Question of the day. We want to know what you're thinking, so join us. 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
8: 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Three great clubs.

Some great John Fogerty for you there. The old man is down the road. Peaches and Herbs before that, Reunited and Oasis at the top of the hour for you right there. 27 past two here on your lunch break. You're with Grizz. In the next break, we're going to go back to a song they thought started the rock and roll era, but more about that later on in our rock and roll revival.

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1: It's Sarah from the newsroom. I spoke with partnership and projects lead at New South Wales Farmers Association, Nick Immon, on the Farm Smart program.
2: Yeah, so Farm Smart's a practical workshop for farm businesses in the Tamworth region. 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

0: Cody Johnson right there. Hello, Lonesome. It's great to have your company here on the lunch break. And I'm going to tell you, it's time for our rock and roll revival. Now, rock around the clock, Bill Haley and his Comets. Now, what happened is he tried to get it off the ground in 1954. Of course, he had a bit of a disaster before it even got to air. The Python and Temple and, of course, the New York City, in New York City, were running behind schedule, so he didn't get it off on time. And what happened was the song was originally credited to Max C. Freeman and James E. Mathers. And, of course, that wasn't right. It was a Bill Haley track. And, of course, he was unable to record it for himself until April 12, 1954. So due to legal reasons, he had to wait before he could get his hit off the ground.
1: 1, 2, 3 o'clock, 4 o'clock, rock. 5, 6, 7 o'clock, 8 o'clock, rock. 9, 10, 11 o'clock, 12 o'clock, rock, we're gonna rock.

you go, Bill Haley and his comments there with Rock Around the Clock. Had a bit of trouble getting it all underway, but it did happen. And, of course, he had his day in the sun when they preserved the song in 2018. That's right. National Recording Registry at the Library of Congress. Yep, preserved the song. Bill Haley and his comments and Rock Around the Clock.

0: Set for a double play right there, Chris Isaac. Club Nouveau back to back, and just for you. That's right, we're coming up to 3 o'clock. We are about 13 minutes away.
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Tina Turner from Mad Max. For you right there, we don't need another hero. You're with Grizz here on the lunch break. We've got 7 minutes to go before 3 o'clock. Don't forget our 3 of 3 on the way just for you as we enter our drive program this afternoon. We've got lots more in there for you too. Don't forget useless information and a whole heap more. Swim Crash Opera.

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1: It's 3 o'clock. Good afternoon. I'm Jack Hahn. The Reserve Bank has increased interest rates for the third time this year, erasing the cuts delivered in 2025. Federal Politics editor Michael Packey.
2: As more than 80% of economists had predicted, the RBA has lifted the cash rate by 25 basis points, taking the official interest rate to 4.35%, its highest level since February last year. The hike adds about $120 a month to the average $730,000 mortgage. The Reserve Bank statement shows 8 of the 9 board members agreed to the increase. The central bank is hoping the rise will help lower Australia's inflation rate, which has been creeping back up as the Iran war causes havoc on fuel supplies. The major lenders are expected to pass the rate increase in full. Michael Packey reporting.
1: The SES station at Wyong on the Central Coast is being destroyed by fire. An inferno is ripping through the agency's building and its vehicles on Levitt Street, sparking an emergency alert for the area due to thick smoke. More than 50 firefighters, including on ladder trucks and with drones, remain on the scene trying to put the blaze out. Marine Rescue has honoured two of its members that made the ultimate sacrifice while trying to save a stricken yacht off the coast of Ballina. New South Wales Marine Rescue Commissioner Todd Andrews says it's a tough time for the agency.
3: Our immediate focus remains on supporting those that have been affected by this tragedy. Last night was the darkest night in marine rescue history.
1: The man accused of killing a 5-year-old girl in Alice Springs has had his matter heard in court. A legal aid lawyer for Jefferson Lewis began by acknowledging the deep loss of Kumanjai little baby and the family's call for justice to take its course. Lewis was excused from attending the hearing. The case returns to court on the 30th of July. The federal government is expected to rein in capital gains tax discounts and negative gearing incentives as part of next week's budget. Anthony Albanese initially promised he would not change the property tax breaks. Mr. Albanese maintains the government is preparing to deliver a responsible budget.
4: People will make their own mind up about the decisions that we have made, but we have made decisions across the board on savings. You'll see expenditures, you'll see us work through a budget that is consistent with Labor principles.
1: And parents will still be able to follow their children's location online under new laws cracking down on domestic violence offenders tracking victims. In finance, the All Ords is down 46 points at 88.77. One Australian dollar is buying 71.15 US cents.
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5: NRL legend Paul Gallen believes the Perth Bears have failed to do enough to entice players to sign with the new club for next season. Gallen says the Bears have been left behind in the PR stakes by fellow newcomers, the PNG Chiefs. Sharks halfback Nico Hines has explained how he's learned to shrug off criticism. Hines has rediscovered top form this season. He says he's in a much happier mindset.
6: I reckon some things probably maybe got to me quite easily in the past, and they might my teammates may have seen a different Nico each day, and now it's just water for ducks back.
5: Wallabies winger Dylan Peach has re-signed with Rugby Australia until the end of the 2028 season. And the Timberwolves have edged out the San Antonio Spurs 104-102 in the opening game of their NBA Conference semi-final. The Knicks have thrashed the 76ers 137-98. That's sport. I'm Adam Hawes.
1: It's 3:04. That's the latest in news and sport.
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8: It's coming up 3:05 here on the drive home. Welcome aboard. It's Tuesday the 5th of May today. Hopefully you're having a great afternoon and we're here to make it better. Now look, partly cloudy out there at the moment. We're looking at a top of 23 degrees. Let's see if we make it. It's going to be tough. A low of 9 expected overnight, top of 25 degrees tomorrow. Possible shower once again. Let's hope they hang around a little bit for our farmers. Okay, it's also going to be partly cloudy for the rest of the week, right into the weekend, where it will fine up once again. Winds at the moment are 15 to 20 kilometres an hour southwesterly. They will become later into the evening. As we look at the temperatures at the moment, we have Narrabri, also Gunnedah and Baraba, all sitting on 20 degrees. It's 19 degrees right here in Tamworth, Werris Creek, Quirindi and Manila.
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8: 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Today's theme is animals.

Hey, welcome to Drive Gang. That is Led Zeppelin and Black Dog. That's right, our theme for our 3 of 3 was animals. And, of course, we did have the Suite, who are touring here in Australia in November. Fox on the Run, Tones and I with Dance Monkey. Now, you can be a program director too. Jump on our Facebook page. Yeah, right up at the top of the featured section there. You'll see 3 at 3 with the at symbol. If you want to pick a theme, jump on there, leave it there. We'll eventually get to it, and we'll put your name to it. Just for good measure. Here's Cyndi Lauper. You're on the drive home with Grease.

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0: That's right, Spending My Time. That is Rock Set for you right there. Some great country you're meant to be with Bebe Rexha and, of course, FGL. Cyndi Lauper in the mix as well. It's right on 3:30 on the drive home. You're with Grizz. Thanks for joining us this afternoon. And still coming up, we've got our blast from the past and our double play are going to be back-to-back and just for you.
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0: Uncanny X-Men. Everybody wants to work. Not me. Boss Gags before that too. Lido Shuffle. What a great track. And they're back to back just for you. And we went back to 1969 with Blue Mink and their Melting Pot. Thanks for being a part of the drive home. Grizz at the helm for you right through till 6 o'clock tonight. And of course, you got Dan Missen overnight. If you want to have a chat with him, 67666777. And of course, we go round the clock once again for you for your Wednesday. Make sure you stay with us. Look, next hour, we're going to give you another listen to the gob, see if we can't knock it off before it gets to $500. It's $480 tomorrow. But at the moment, I do have a small piece of useless information for you today. Dr. Jekyll, do you know his first name was Henry? There you go. Thought you couldn't have got to sleep tonight without knowing that.
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It's another Tuesday afternoon here on 88.9 FM at Tamworth Radio. Of course, down in the Liverpool Plains, it's 99.5. So why don't you stay with us for the drive home? You're with Grizz. We're going to take you all the way through to 6 o'clock. Make sure you stay with us as we have lots more in store for you throughout the afternoon, all right? You stay right here. Now, this is one of my favourite Luke Bryant hits.

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2: Good afternoon, I'm Jack Hahn. The Reserve Bank has raised interest rates to help cushion rising inflation as a result of the Iran war. The official cash rate has jumped another 25 basis points and now sits at 4.35%. It means those with an average $730,000 mortgage will be slugged an extra $120 a month. RBA Governor Michelle Bullock says she knows households are doing it tough.
3: The board now judges the level of the cash rate to be a bit restrictive, which will help to address the risk that inflation will be higher and more persistent once the current prices shock passes through the economy. This gives the board space to see how the conflict plays out.
2: A man has died while trying to evade police in the state's south. His car crossed onto the wrong side of the road about 60 kilometres north of Griffith, hitting another motorist. An innocent woman was hurt and has been taken to hospital in a serious but stable condition. A critical incident investigation is now underway. Shocking stories have come to light in today's Royal Commission into anti-Semitism, including one parent who says her children's classmates joked about dressing up as the Bondi shooters. Reporter Jefferson Shaw.
4: A dozen witnesses have been giving evidence to the Royal Commission into Anti-Semitism and Social Cohesion today. Among them, Joshua Gompertz, an observing Jew, told the commission on more than one occasion a group would throw eggs at his family on their walk to synagogue, screaming anti-Semitic slurs. The inquiry has also heard a Geelong mother with Jewish heritage give evidence that some of her son's friends joked about dressing up as Hitler or the Bondi shooters for Year 12 Muck-Up Day. The commission has received close to 7,500 submissions, with a final report due at the end of this year. Jefferson Shaw, Sydney.
2: Two men killed while being volunteer rescuers off the coast of Ballina are being remembered as heroes. They were trying to save a man on a stricken yacht. He also died in the rough conditions. The Premier says the City of Sydney's decision to cancel a globalised the Intifada event is the right call amid heightened division within the community. Chris Minns says he still holds concerns that it will be going ahead at a different location. Western Sydney has claimed the unwanted title of having the worst traffic in the state. Data from the NRMA revealing that motorists in our west are spending an extra half an hour stuck in traffic every day. Development in Parramatta has been blamed for slowing people down in that area. NRMA spokesperson Peter Currie has told Clinton Maynard population growth is also contributing to congestion.
5: We know that a lot of the immigration growth tends to be focused in those LGOs. So population growth in southwest and western Sydney is absolutely an issue.
2: Tony to finance. Just before the close, the All Ords is down 24 points at 88.99. One Australian dollar is buying 71 US cents.
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7: A boost for the Windless Dragons. Co-captain Clint Gutherson has been named to return from a hamstring injury. He'll play fullback in Saturday's clash with the Knights. Latrell Mitchell believes Rabbitohs teammate Campbell Graham is ready to make his State of Origin debut. The Blues need to find a winger after the loss of Zach Lomax to rugby. Mitchell says Graham has the toughness required in the Origin arena.
8: Campbell will do his job. He always does and doesn't complain. Regardless if he's got one shoulder or, you know, one leg, he'll keep going to, you know, that final hooter. So, yeah, for Campbell, I think, yeah, he's definitely, yeah, in my first pick.
7: Dylan Peach has penned a new deal to remain with Rugby Australia in the Western Force for another two seasons. The Knicks have smashed the 76ers 137-98 to go 1-0 up in their NBA Conference semi-final. The Timberwolves, meantime, have edged out the Spurs 104-102 in their opening game. That's sport. I'm Adam Hawes.
2: It's 4 past 4. That's news and sport.
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10: It's coming up 4:05 here on The Drive Home. You're with Grizz. Thanks for staying with us on this Tuesday, the 5th of May, 2026. We're looking low at 9 overnight, a top of 25 degrees tomorrow. Some rain may continue into tomorrow. Let's see if that is true. The farmers sure do need it. And it's going to stay in the sort of low 20s all the way into the weekend, in fact, although sunny. Okay, winds at the moment at 15 to 20 kilometres an hour. They will become lighter into the evening. And as we look at the temperatures at the moment, right across the board, we're all sitting on 19 degrees.
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0: Russ Wilson and the boys from Daddy Cool right there. Hi-ho. Haven't heard that one for a long time myself anyway. And Brian Adams before that, kicking off our hour. You're in the Drive Time with Grizz. Thank you for joining us. Coming up 4:15. And we got lots more for you. Look, later on the hour, we're going to give you another listen to the gob, see if we can't knock it off before it hits $500. But $480 tomorrow morning, we'll give you a listen later on in the hour. Don't forget Dan Missing Overnight as well. And it's 5 o'clock somewhere. It's coming up, of course, right after the 5 o'clock news.
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0: There you go, hot off the disco dance floor craze out of the 70s. Instant replay, Dan Hartman for you right there. Keith Urban and, of course, Kerry Underwood together with The Fighter and the Urban Cookie Collective. It's 25 past four here on 88.9 FM Tamworth Radio. Thanks for joining us. Now, look on the Facebook page at the moment. What's been on your mind lately? Give it a shot. We'd like to know more about you. Jump on there and have a chat to us. We'd love to hear from you. What's been on your mind lately? On our Facebook page, 88.9 FM Tamworth Radio. We've still got some great hits on the way. We're going way back to the 60s with The Who and a classic from Slim Dusty. You stay with us. We've got lots more for you. First, we're going to do this, though.
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0: All right, the fire stations right across New South Wales are throwing their doors open. Yeah, the big roller doors are opening for their open day 2026. If you're interested in looking into the behind the scenes of our Fire and Rescue New South Wales, well, it's this Saturday. Our very own crew at South Tamworth Station 448. Yes, it's 13 Ringers Road. They're throwing their doors open this Saturday from 10 a.m. through till 2 p.m. See the kitchen fire simulator in action, live rescue demonstrations, and don't miss the fire hose mini truck races. 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So do yourselves a favour. It's fun, it's free, and it's for all ages. 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

0: Rushdie having a beer with Duncan. The Who before that too. Very different Pinball Wizard to what I played you the other week, wasn't it? And of course, Elton John doing a great cover of that when the movie Tommy, and T.O. Cruz in the mix too. But I got to tell you, if you want to have a beer with Duncan or any of your mates, you can knock off the gob tomorrow morning, okay? $480. That'd shout the bar, wouldn't it? All right, so what do you need to do? Is call 67661889 tomorrow morning and tell Scotty who this is.
1: Found it.
0: Found it. That's all we got. Found it. All right. Have a shot for the title tomorrow. 67661889. You can have a beer with whoever you want, all right? Or just plain drinks. You can have a cup of tea if you like with $480 tomorrow morning with Scotty. One more time.
1: Found it.
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on 8 minutes to 5 o'clock here on The Drive Home. Thanks for joining us this afternoon. Big shout out to Julia listening through to us through iHeartRadio way down there in Mossvale. Thank you so much for joining us as well. It's great to hear from you. Thanks, sis. All right, we've got a little bit to go here on The Drive Home this afternoon. You stay with us. You're with Grizz. 70s classic.

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1: It's 5 o'clock. Good afternoon. I'm Jack Hahn. Homeowners have been hit with the third interest rate hike this year. The Reserve Bank this afternoon adding another 25 basis points. The official interest rate now sits at 4.35%, its highest level in 18 months. The RBA argues it had no choice given inflation is creeping back up. Federal Treasurer Jim Chalmers says international factors are mainly to blame.
2: The budget will play a helpful role in the fight against inflation. We all want to see inflation come down in our economy. We know what's driving it in the near term, the war in the Middle East.
1: A fire that's ripped through the SES station at Wyong on the Central Coast is now contained. No one was hurt and there's no initial indication of wrongdoing. Fire and Rescue Inspector Steve Brown says the job's not over yet.
3: Crews are still on scene, still fighting the fire. The fire has been contained and is all but extinguished, but there are a few hot spots. So crews are still sort of attacking those when they flare up.
1: A Jewish woman has relived the moment someone came up to her saying, quote, "The job they did in Bondi was not good enough and they should have killed more." The witness at the Royal Commission into Anti-Semitism says the hateful comment was made at the Australian Open in Melbourne. Earlier, a Jewish mother recounted her horror in learning that her son's peers made jokes about dressing up as the Bondi shooters and Hitler. Police are now investigating the circumstances surrounding a deadly boating tragedy in the state's north. Two volunteer rescuers were killed trying to save a stricken yacht off Ballina. That vessel's only occupant also dying. Police Superintendent Joel McNulty says early investigations suggest the yachtsman was not wearing a life jacket.
4: Seas are quite difficult at the moment. There's still a 2.5 metre sea running at Ballina on the east coast there. Our dive team will consider diving that area later in the week to recover critical evidence that we will use in part of that investigation.
1: Another man has been charged over the riot and looting in Alice Springs. A large crowd confronted police at the hospital that was treating Jefferson Lewis, as accused of killing a 5-year-old girl. The group then allegedly looted a nearby store, stealing food and alcohol. A 33-year-old has now been charged. More than 30 people have been arrested. Also making news this afternoon, a Globalise the Intifada event kicked out of a council building will go ahead anyways tonight in a public park. And One Nation leader Pauline Hanson has hinted at ditching the Senate and joining the lower house. Turning to finance, the All Ords has closed down 24 points at 88.99. One Australian dollar is currently buying 71.14 US cents.
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5: The Titans have been given a whack by their coach ahead of Friday night's showdown with the Roosters. Centre AJ Brimson says Josh Anne delivered his players some home truths after last week's heavy loss to Canberra.
6: You know, he just said he can cop losing, but not the effort that we showed, especially early in the game. He made a message about us as a group, and it doesn't just affect us, it affects the whole staff and our fan base and the city.
5: Panthers utility Jack Conger has accepted a one-match suspension for a high tackle in his side's win over the Seagulls. The AFL has fined Carlton $75,000 for its handling of the Elijah Holland's mental health situation. Chief Executive Andrew Dillon declared the Blues had brought the game into disrepute. Manchester City has had to settle for a 3-3 draw with Everton in the English Premier League. Nottingham Forest too good for Chelsea, 3-1. And the Knicks have smashed the 76ers 137-98 to go 1-0 up in their NBA Conference semi-final. That's sport. I'm Adam Hawes.
1: It's 4 past 5. That's the latest news and sport.
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7: With the latest from the regional newsroom, I'm Sarah Fraser. The Oxley Police District has welcomed two new recruits, Joshua Ambrose and Chloe Gleason. A passing out parade in Goulburn saw 349 new recruits enter the New South Wales Police Force. Joshua and Chloe were selected for the Tamworth and Gunnedah areas, with the two are bolstered to operation capacity. Senior Superintendent of Oxley Police District, Dave Cooper, says they are a welcomed addition to the region.
8: Well, they'll be going straight into the front line, to be honest. They'll do a little bit of induction today, then they'll be straight out onto the street, and I look forward to our community being able to meet them and spend some time with them and see what great people they are. Both of these people chose to come back to Oxley Police District, which is just such a great thing. and I was so proud to watch them march off the parade ground on Friday.
7: Communities across the Northwest are being invited to shape the future of how they move across the region with the release of a draft 20-year transport plan, informed by data and extensive consultation with a range of stakeholders, including councils, and 500 pieces of feedback received. The draft plan reflects the priorities and challenges facing New England communities. The draft outlines a mix of short and medium-term initiatives along with longer-term outcomes aimed at improving connections between towns supporting population and industry growth. The New England Northwest Strip is one of 9 plans being developed across regional New South Wales as part of the Minns government's commitment to improving transport infrastructure and services across the state. Meanwhile, risky behaviour is becoming increasingly normalised on regional roads, with 71% of drivers in a national survey admitting to frequently breaking the law. The research to mark the start of the year's fatality-free Friday campaign found speeding 49%, driving fatigued 30%, and mobile phone use 26% remains commonplace. Russell White from the Australian Road Safety Foundation says it's a timely reminder for local drivers and road users to get back to ensuring road safety. Moving into sport, the Northern Inland Premier League saw second-grade teams compete for the win. South United had a huge win over Nemo United with a 6-0 win. It was a draw of nil all for Moore Creek and Inverell FC. Oxivalatunga FC had a great time taking the win 3-0 over the Hillview Rovers. The Northern Companions also had a great time with a 3-0 win over Norths United. It was a close game between East Armidale and Tamworth FC, with East Armidale taking the win 2-1. And finishing off second grade, the Demon Knights had a huge day, taking the win 4-1 over Armidale City Westside. That's your regional news. I'm Sarah Fraser.
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11: Thank you, Scott. Thank you, Sarah, for keeping us up to date with what's happening locally. It's just on 5:08 here on this Tuesday afternoon, the 5th of May. Now, it's still cloudy out there. No rain around to speak of. It may come back tomorrow, though, so be aware of that. We're looking at a low of 10 overnight. The top of 25 degrees tomorrow. The sun may be peeking out a little later on in the late morning or early afternoon. Now, the winds are westerly, 15 to 25 kilometres an hour. And, of course, they'll become a little bit lighter into the late evening. Now, at the moment, unusual, right across the board, we are all sitting on 18 degrees.
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0: Oh, there you go. For all our country music lovers right there, it's 5 o'clock somewhere. That was Justin Moore and Backwoods and Chris Young before that. And oh, no. Thanks for being a part of the drive home with Grizz this afternoon.
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It's Natalie Cole in her pink Cadillac. Jamiroquai before that and Cosmic Girl together with Ice House and ABBA as our back-to-back double play for you. It's 27 minutes to 6 o'clock. Thanks for being a part of the drive home. Grizz at the helm for you for about another 25 minutes. So why don't you stick around? Have some fun with us too. Don't forget Overnight with Dan Misson. But as you can see, the interest rates have gone up according to the news anyway. Yes, 0.025 basis points. And of course, everything's going to go up, isn't it? Oh, damage control. Why don't you tell Macca all about it tomorrow? Talk of the town, 6763 9533. And I'm sure he'll have something to say about it as well. Here's Van.

0: There you go, Ben Lee, Catch My Disease. We had Van Morrison before there too, Bright Side of the Road going back. You stay with us, you're on The Drive with Grizz.
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One of the country greats there, one of the new ones, and Josh Turner, Your Man. That's a wrap for me for the day. It's been a real pleasure working for you, so much so we're going to do it again tomorrow. Thank you for taking me in and having a listen this afternoon. Gonna leave you with a great night of music. Dan Missing Overnight. Don't forget, we do it again, all in the same order for you tomorrow.

0: 25 basis points to 4.35%. The increase adds an extra $90 a month to a $600,000 mortgage and nearly $200 to Sydney's medium mortgage of about $1.2 million. Chief economist at KPMG, Brendan Rinn, has told Clinton Maynard inflation is the problem.
1: The RBA's been really out and about telling everyone who'll listen that we've still got an inflation problem and that we need to raise rates to bring inflation back under control and to try to hit that target of 2.5%.
0: Two local volunteers are tonight being remembered as heroes who died for people they never met in a rescue mission gone wrong on the north coast. The Ballina community mourning the three lives lost when a yacht got into trouble near a notorious breakwall. The two rescuers that lost their lives have been named as Frank Peche and Bill Owen. The Royal Commission into Anti-Semitism has heard harrowing accounts from five Jewish mothers today. One parent revealing her child went to a costume party where other children joked about dressing up as the Bondi shooters or Hitler. Rena also gave evidence to the inquiry and says Jewish children should not feel targeted.
2: Now my children go to school with concrete bollards, making sure that no one's going to ram them with a car, with security fences, security guards. We're not asking for any special treatment. We just want to live like everyone else.
0: Stalkers secretly tracking their partner would be criminalised under new laws to be introduced into state parliament. The draft laws make it an offence to secretly stalk someone with the intent of causing harm and tightening advertising rules around the use of trackers. Minister for the Prevention of Domestic Violence, Jody Harrison, says a report by the Crime Commission found terrifying examples of DV-related stalking.
3: In some cases, the victims ended up dead at the hands of a terrible, terrible perpetrator of domestic and family violence. This legislation sends a very, very clear message that that is not okay.
0: One Nation founder Pauline Hanson says she will likely contest a lower house seat at the next federal election. The party has been uplifted by its surging popularity in the polls. Miss Hanson told Clinton Maynard she's thinking about it.
4: It is on the cards. I am considering it and I'm not going to make a decision on it at this stage. And I'm just going to see how things unfold because it'll be another 2 years before the election.
0: Also making news tonight, a new survey of 4,000 Australian travellers shows that domestic airlines are struggling to rebuild trust after the COVID-19 pandemic. International carriers were rated 15% higher than local carriers, Qantas, Virgin and Jetstar. Turning to finance, the All Ords has closed down 24 points at 88.99, one Aussie dollar buying 71 US cents.
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6: Nine Sport.
0: Latrell Mitchell has ended his 18-month self-imposed media ban to sing the praises of a Rabbitohs teammate. South winger Campbell Graham will play his 150th NRL match on Saturday night against the Sharks. Mitchell using the milestone for an impromptu media conference.
7: It's a special occasion this week and I only want to talk on special occasions now, so it stretches that. Yeah, look, my thing is just Campbell's been a really good teammate to me for a very long time and I thought, you know, what better time to come out and have a yarn and, you know, his 150th game.
0: And Arsenal's hope of an EPL title have increased after rivals Manchester City were held to a 3-3 draw by Everton. It's 6:04. That's the latest in news and sport.
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8: Wednesday, the 6th of May, is looking partly cloudy right across the region with a slight chance of a shower most likely in the morning and afternoon with some light winds. Tamworth a low of 7 to a top of 25, Quirindi a low of 6 to a top of 25, and Gunnedah a low of 8 to a top of 25 degrees. Stay safe, have a great Wednesday. That's the latest weather forecast.
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1: It's 6 o'clock. Good evening. I'm Jack Hahn. The Reserve Bank has raised the official cash rate for the third time this year, up 20%.

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8: 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And have some fun.

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1: Good evening, I'm Jamel Wells. Homeowners are facing their third interest rate rise this year, adding $100 a month to the average mortgage repayment. Federal Politics editor Michael Packie.
2: The Reserve Bank has raised the official cash rate by 25 basis points and now sits at 4.35%, effectively wiping out the rate relief delivered last year. RBA Governor Michelle Bullock says inflation remains a problem as a result of the Iran war, and unless it comes down, households will continue to suffer.
3: We are all feeling poorer. That's what this has done.
2: Treasurer

0: Jim Chalmers claims next week's budget will go some way to address the issue.
1: My job is to manage the Australian economy, and the Australian economy is getting absolutely pummeled.
0: The latest rate hike means homeowners will pay an extra $100 a month on the average $700,000 mortgage. Michael Packey reporting.
2: The federal government will start winding back the electric vehicle tax discount from next year to rein in the growing cost. From 2029, the fringe benefits tax concession for all EV purchases will be capped at 25%. It's projected to save the budget $1.7 billion over the next 4 years. Energy Minister Chris Bowen says it balances fiscal responsibility with support for electric vehicle owners.
3: This is very sensible. It's a save for the budget, but it keeps that support going and encourages Australians to keep making the choices they want to make for cheaper, cleaner cars.
2: 10 men have been charged with trying to traffic methamphetamine and heroin into Western Australia. Police say the men used vehicles from interstate to transfer cash from drug sales into cryptocurrency to avoid detection. The officers have seized drugs with a street value of around $57 million. Police critical incident investigations have been declared after two separate deaths in regional New South Wales. A man died this morning in a crash that followed a police chase near Griffith in the Riverina. A 59-year-old man died from a self-inflicted gunshot wound in his car after a pursuit was called off at Walgett in the north on Monday. Australians with an incurable blood cancer have access to a free breakthrough treatment in public hospitals. CAR T-cell therapy will be offered to those with multiple myeloma who do not respond to current treatment. It's now available in Victoria, with New South Wales, Queensland and Western Australia to follow soon. Haematology Professor Andrew Spencer says it's a game changer.
4: It's a form of cellular therapy, which really is the ability to deliver highly targeted and highly effective treatment, even in patients who failed all conventional forms of therapy.
2: In finance, one Australian dollar buying around 71 US cents.
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2: Latrell Mitchell believes Rabbitohs teammate Campbell Graham is ready to make his State of Origin debut. The Blues need to find a winger after the loss of Zach Lomax to injury. Mitchell says Graham has the toughness needed in the Origin arena.
7: Campbell will do his job. He always does and doesn't complain. Regardless if he's got one shoulder or, you know, one leg, he'll keep going to that final hurdle.
2: In AFL, Carlton will be fined $75,000 for its handling of Elijah Hollands last month. He had a mental health episode against Collingwood in round 6 and was later admitted to hospital. You're up to date. That's the latest news and sport.
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8: Wednesday, the 6th of May, is looking partly cloudy right across the region with a slight chance of a shower most likely in the morning and afternoon with some light winds. Tamworth a low of 7 to a top of 25, Quirindi a low of 6 to a top of 25, and Gunnedah a low of 8 to a top of 25 degrees. Stay safe, have a great Wednesday. That's the latest weather forecast.
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0: 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The chaos is clearing at Tamarang Mitre 10. The sledgehammers have been replaced with plastering and paintbrushes as they gear up for a fantastic family fun day this Saturday. The nursery is coming along nicely and the tradie drive-through is looking a treat. Help celebrate the transformation with a jumping castle, community barbecue, face painting, petting zoo and more this Saturday. It's a whole new look and feel at Tamarang Mitre 10 in the heart of Quirindi. Station sponsor.
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0: better music mix. 88.9. The chaos is clearing at Tamarang Mitre 10. The sledgehammers have been replaced with plastering and paintbrushes as they gear up for a fantastic family fun day this Saturday. The nursery is coming along nicely and the tradie drive-thru is looking a treat. Help celebrate the transformation with a jumping castle, community barbecue, face painting, petting zoo and more this Saturday. It's a whole new look and feel at Tamarang Mitre 10 in the heart of Quirindi. Station sponsor.
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1: Good evening, I'm Jamel Wells. The opposition says the federal government can't escape responsibility for the latest interest rate hike. The Reserve Bank has lifted the official cash rate by 25 basis points to 4.35%. It's the third increase this year and wipes out the rate relief delivered in 2025. Shadow Treasurer Tim Wilson says the government has failed to deal with rising inflation.
2: Australia had an inflation problem in the second half of last year. It has continued into this year, and that's the basis that Australians are going to pay higher interest rates.
1: The government is expected to rein in the capital gains tax discount and negative gearing incentives as part of next week's budget. Anthony Albanese initially promised he would not change the property tax breaks. He says the government is preparing to deliver a responsible budget.
3: People will make their own mind up about the decisions that we have made, but we have made decisions across the board on savings. You'll see expenditures

0: You'll see us work through a budget that is consistent with Labor principles.
1: A witness has told the Royal Commission into Anti-Semitism her son's classmates joked about dressing up as the Bondi shooters. Jefferson Shaw reports.
2: A dozen witnesses have been giving evidence to the Royal Commission into Anti-Semitism and Social Cohesion today. Among them, Joshua Gompertz, an observing Jew, told the Commission on more than one occasion a group would throw eggs at his family on their walk to synagogue, screaming anti-Semitic slurs. The inquiry has also heard a Geelong mother with Jewish heritage give evidence that some of her son's friends joked about dressing up as Hitler or the Bondi shooters for Year 12 Muck-Up Day. The Commission has received close to 7,500 submissions, with a final report due at the end of this year. Jefferson Shaw, Sydney.
1: Police are investigating a fatal boating accident in northern New South Wales. Two volunteer rescuers were killed trying to save a yacht off Ballina on Monday night. A 50-year-old man on the yacht also died. Thousands of council workers have walked off the job in Victoria demanding better pay and conditions. They include garbage collectors, librarians, street cleaners and parking inspectors. And former NRL Premiership winning great Chris Phelan has died in Brisbane from pancreatic cancer. He was 70. In finance, one Australian dollar buying around 71.5 US cents.
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4: Nine Sport.
1: The Titans have been given a talking to by their coach ahead of Friday's showdown with the Roosters. Centre AJ Brimson says Josh Hennay delivered his players some home truths after last week's heavy loss to Canberra.
5: Hennay just said he can cop losing, but not the effort that we showed, especially early in the game. He made a message about us as a group, and it doesn't just affect us, it affects the whole staff and our fan base and the city.
1: Panthers utility Jack Cogger has accepted a one-match suspension for a high tackle in his side's win over the Sea Eagles. Hawthorn coach Sam Mitchell has labelled Fremantle star Luke Jackson as a unique player ahead of Thursday's clash. Manchester City has had to settle for a 3-3 draw with Everton in the EPL. Nottingham Forest, too good for Chelsea, 3-1. You're up to date. That's the latest news and sport.

0: experienced. Chelsea Bowden reporting.
1: A survey of 4,000 Australian travellers has found domestic airlines struggling to rebuild trust after the COVID pandemic. International carriers were rated 15% higher than Qantas, Virgin Australia and Jetstar. In finance, one Australian dollar buying around 71.5 US cents.
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3: Nine Sport.
1: Brisbane co-captain Hugh McCluggage says the timing of State of Origin needs to be looked at. The Lion star suffered a calf injury in opening round just weeks after playing for Victoria against Western Australia. Latrell Mitchell has ended his 18-month self-imposed media ban to sing the praises of a Rabbitohs teammate. South winger Campbell Graham will play his 150th match on Saturday against the Sharks. Mitchell has used the milestone for an impromptu media conference.
4: It's a special occasion this week, and I only want to talk on special occasions now, so it stretches that. Yeah, look, my thing is just Campbell's been a really good teammate to me for a very long time, and I thought, you know, what better time to come out and have a yarn, and, you know, it's a 150th game.
1: Arsenal's hopes of an EPL title have increased after rivals Manchester City were held to a 3-3 draw by Everton. The Timberwolves have edged out the Spurs 104-102 in the opening game of their NBA Conference semi-final. That's news and sport.
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5: Wednesday, the 6th of May, is looking partly cloudy right across the region with a slight chance of a shower most likely in the morning and afternoon with some light winds. Tamworth, a low of 7 to a top of 25. Corindai, a low of 6 to a top of 25. And Gunnedah, a low of 8 to a top of 25 degrees. Stay safe, have a great Wednesday. That's the latest weather forecast.
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Got it sticking in the cameraman. 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And he's up there. What's that? Hawaiian noises. He's banging on the bongos like a chimpanzee.

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0: 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The chaos is clearing at Tamarang Mitre 10. The sledgehammers have been replaced with plastering and paintbrushes as they gear up for a fantastic family fun day this Saturday. The nursery is coming along nicely and the tradie drive-through is looking a treat. 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It's a whole new look and feel at Tamarang Mitre 10 in the heart of Quirindi. 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
1: Good evening, I'm Jamel Wells. Homeowners are facing their third interest rate rise this year, adding about $100 a month to the average mortgage. Federal Politics editor Michael Packie.
2: The Reserve Bank has raised the official cash rate by 25 basis points and now sits at 4.35%, effectively wiping out the rate relief delivered last year. RBA Governor Michelle Bullock says inflation remains a problem as a result of the Iran war, and unless it comes down, households will continue to suffer.
3: We are all feeling poorer. That's what this has done.
2: Treasurer Jim Chalmers claims next week's budget will go some way to address the issue.
4: My job is to manage the Australian economy, and the Australian economy is getting absolutely pummeled.
2: The latest rate hike means homeowners will pay an extra $100 a month on the average $700,000 mortgage. Michael Packie reporting.
1: The federal government will start winding back the electric vehicle tax discount from next year to rein in the growing cost. From 2029, the fringe benefits tax concession for all EV purchases will be capped at 25%. It's projected to save the budget $1.7 billion in 4 years. Energy Minister Chris Bowen says it balances fiscal responsibility with support for electric vehicle owners.
5: This is very sensible. It's a save for the budget, but it keeps that support going and encourages Australians to keep making the choices they want to make for cheaper, cleaner cars.
1: More than 120 kilograms of drugs and over $1 million in cash has been seized in Western Australia. Chelsea Bowden reports.
6: 10 people have been charged with a total of 39 offences as a result of the investigation by the WA Joint Organised Crime Task Force. Police say searches of multiple cars and homes across the state turned up meth, heroin, cocaine and ketamine, as well as cash and a handgun with ammunition. The wholesale value of the drugs estimated to be around $7 million.

0: It's alleged a 28-year-old Perth man led the criminal network. Chelsea Bowden reporting.
1: Police critical incident investigations have been declared after two separate deaths in regional New South Wales. A man died this morning in a crash that followed a police pursuit near Griffith in the Riverina. A 59-year-old man died from a self-inflicted gunshot wound in his car after a pursuit was called off at Walgett in the north on Monday. Australians with an incurable blood cancer have access to a new treatment in public hospitals. CAR T-cell therapy will be offered to patients with multiple myeloma who do not respond to current treatment. It's now available in Victoria, with New South Wales, Queensland and WA hospitals to soon follow. In finance, one Australian dollar buying around 71.5 US cents.
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1: Latrell Mitchell believes Rabbitohs teammate Campbell Graham is ready to make his State of Origin debut. The Blues need to find a winger after the loss of Zach Lomax to rugby. In AFL, Carlton will be fined $75,000 for its handling of Elijah Hollands last month. Hollands had a mental health episode against Collingwood in round six and was later admitted to hospital. Dylan Peach has signed a new deal with Rugby Australia and the Western Force for another two seasons. That's news and sport.
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4: Wednesday, the 6th of May, is looking partly cloudy right across the region with a slight chance of a shower most likely in the morning and afternoon with some light winds. Tamworth, a low of 7 to a top of 25. Corindai, a low of 6 to a top of 25. And Gunnedah, a low of 8 to a top of 25 degrees. Stay safe, have a great Wednesday. That's the latest weather forecast.
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1: Good evening, I'm Jamel Wills. The opposition says the federal government can't escape responsibility for the latest interest rate hike. The Reserve Bank has lifted the official cash rate by 25 basis points to 4.35%. It's the third increase this year and wipes out the rate relief delivered in 2025. Shadow Treasurer Tim Wilson says the government has failed to deal with rising inflation.
2: Australia had an inflation problem in the second half of last year. It has continued into this year, and that's the basis that Australians are going to pay higher interest rates.
1: And Australia's big four banks have announced they'll pass the latest rise on to variable home loan customers. Climate groups have welcomed the federal government's changes to the electric vehicle tax discount. Labor's planning to gradually rein in the fringe benefits tax discount on EVs. Within 3 years, it will be limited to 25%. Solar Citizen spokesperson Heidi Lee Douglas says the tax break must continue after 2029.
3: What we're asking for, though, is for the government to review how they're going to make those changes in 2029 and have a full electric car discount available for vehicles that are vehicle-to-grid enabled, because that allows people to use their electric cars as a home battery.
1: A witness has told the Royal Commission into Anti-Semitism her son's classmates joked about dressing up as the Bondi shooters. Jefferson Shaw reports.
4: A dozen witnesses have been giving evidence to the Royal Commission into Anti-Semitism and Social Cohesion today. Among them, Joshua Gompertz, an observing Jew, told the commission on more than one occasion a group would throw eggs at his family on their walk to synagogue, screaming anti-Semitic slurs. The inquiry has also heard a Geelong mother with Jewish heritage give evidence that some of her son's friends joked about dressing up as Hitler or the Bondi shooters for Year 12 Muck-Up Day. The commission has received close to 7,500 submissions, with a final report due at the end of this year. Jefferson Shaw, Sydney.
1: 10 men have been charged with trying to traffic drugs and heroin into WA. Police say the men transferred cash from drug sales into cryptocurrency to try to avoid detection. Officers have seized drugs with a street value of around $57 million. Former NRL Premiership winning great Chris Phelan has died in Brisbane from pancreatic cancer. He was 70. And Singapore has introduced new guidelines to allow school bullies to be caned. Boys could

0: face between 1 and 3 strokes of the cane, girls are exempt. In finance, one Australian dollar buying around 71.5 US cents.
1: 88.9 in Tamworth and 99.5 across the Liverpool Plains.
2: Nine Sport.
0: The Titans have been given a talking to by their coach ahead of Friday's showdown with the Roosters. Centre AJ Brimson says Josh Hennay delivered his players some home truths after last week's heavy loss to Canberra.
3: He just said he can cop losing, but not the effort that we showed, especially early in the game. He made a message about us as a group, and it only doesn't just affect us, it affects the whole staff and our fan base and the city.
0: Panthers utility Jack Cogger has accepted a one-match suspension for a high tackle. Hawthorn coach Sam Mitchell has labelled Fremantle star Luke Jackson a unique player ahead of Thursday's clash. You're up to date. That's the latest news and sport.
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4: Wednesday, the 6th of May, is looking partly cloudy right across the region with a slight chance of a shower, most likely in the morning and afternoon with some light winds. Tamworth, a low of 7 to a top of 25. Quirindi, a low of 6 to a top of 25. And Gunnedah, a low of 8 to a top of 25 degrees. Stay safe, have a great Wednesday. That's the latest weather forecast.
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1: Hello, I'm Gabrielle Hodson. The New South Wales Police Unit that gave a gun licence to one of the Bondi shooters was reportedly urged in writing 5 years ago to close a critical gap in the firearms licensing regime that could leave extremists unchecked. SMH The Age says that in December 2020, a psychologist and a gun club official met with the New South Wales Police Firearms Registry, saying too little was being done to encourage club members to spot and report any signs of extremism among fellow shooters. Experts are warning the newly released election year Victorian state budget risks worsening housing affordability and supply due to the government's continued reliance on taxing property. The $200 billion total state debt is creating real issues. Taxpayers will be handing over nearly $8 billion in land tax and $10 billion in stamp duty. Linda Allison from the Urban Development Institute of Australia says the record land tax take is not on.
2: Couldn't really come at a worse time. Rental vacancies are at record lows, and we see landlords really being villainised when actually they are providing housing for people who are renting, people who might be lifelong renters, people who are looking to buy at some stage.
1: The award-winning author of books including Runt and Jasper Jones has pleaded guilty to multiple child exploitation charges. Craig Sylvie has appeared in a Perth court where the 43-year-old has admitted to distributing and possessing child exploitation material. He remains on bail and will be sentenced at a later date. Singapore has introduced new guidelines to allow school bullies to be caned. Boys could face up to 3 strokes of the cane, depending on the gravity of the offence. Girls are exempt. Singapore's education minister says the cane will be a last resort with strict safeguards. James Cook University is calling for North Queenslanders with diabetes to join a study exploring the benefits of mindfulness-based stress reduction. Dr. Wendy Lee says the program focuses on reducing the psychological burden of managing diabetes daily.
3: We're looking for people over 18 with diagnosis of type 1 or type 2 diabetes and a rather stable mental status, then we welcome them to join the program.
1: Aussie Rose Byrne has been nominated for a Tony Award for her role in the Noel Coward comedy Fallen Angels. She's one of 5 women shortlisted for Best Performance by an Actress in a Leading Role. The winner will be announced on June 7. Finance and the Aussie dollar is buying 71.8 US cents.
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5: Nine Sport.
1: The AFL's taking action to improve health and wellbeing standards after a review into the Elijah Holland situation. Carlton has been fined $75,000 for their handling of Holland's mental health episode against Collingwood in round 6. AFL Health and Football Operations boss Laura Kane says clubs will have to employ a full-time psychologist.
6: We will implement the appointment of full-time.

0: full-time psychologists or the equivalent across our AFL and AFLW programs with industry consultation in relation to that initiative commencing immediately.
1: The president of the governing body of Formula One Racing wants a return to big, noisy traditional engines, pushing for a change to the regulations before 2031. He says the body will need manufacturers' agreement to push for V8 engines ahead of the agreed five-year schedule for the current cars. And that's the latest in news and in sport.
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4: Good morning, Wednesday the 6th of May. Mostly sunny conditions today. A slight chance of a shower, but some light winds up to 20 k's throughout the day. 25 degrees expected for the whole region, and lows of 7 overnight for Tamworth and Quirindi, and Gunnedah 9 overnight.
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1: Hello, I'm Gabrielle Hodson. There are fears Australia's ambitious inland rail from Melbourne to Brisbane is about to be dumped altogether. The final stages of the freight link from Parkes to an area near Brisbane have been shelved indefinitely after warnings that the cost of the entire 1700K line would blow out to well over $45 billion and take until at least 2036 to finish. The latest price tag is more than five times the cost estimate made by the Turnbull government almost a decade ago. 66 body bags have been laid out in front of federal parliament, symbolising the average number of Australians who die each day from tobacco-related illness. As a Senate inquiry examines the illegal tobacco market, Laura Hunter from the Australian Council on Smoking and Health says any cut to tobacco excise is wrong.
2: Those 66 deaths are entirely preventable and they're happening every day. Really clearly what we're trying to get across is that any solution to the illicit tobacco trade that doesn't reduce smoking rates and that doesn't reduce that 66 is an absolute failure.
1: The federal government says it's not to blame for the latest interest rate hike, arguing the Iran war is causing the problem. The Reserve Bank has raised the official cash rate by another 25 basis points to 4.35%. The measure will add about $100 a month on the average $700,000 mortgage. A giant squid is among the creatures discovered by scientists in an intense survey of WA's Ningaloo Coast. Researchers from Curtin University in Perth have detected 226 species. Dozens had never been recorded in WA waters before, including the sleeper shark, faceless cusk eel, and the slender snaggletoothed shark. Victorians living with an incurable blood cancer will now have access to a breakthrough therapy in public hospitals for free. CAR T-cell therapy was previously only available as a trial or at overseas at huge cost. It's now being offered at the Alfred as well as the Peter MacCallum Cancer Centre. New South Wales, Queensland and WA hospitals will soon follow. Haematology Professor Andrew Spencer says it's a game changer.
3: It's a form of cellular therapy, which really is the ability to deliver highly targeted and highly effective treatment, even in patients who failed all conventional forms of therapy.
1: Aussie actor Rose Byrne will find out next month if she's won a Tony Award. The Sydney-born star has been nominated for the first time for Best Actress in a revival of Noel Coward's Fallen Angels. Byrne is the 17th woman ever to score Tony and Oscar acting nominations in the same year. Finance and the Aussie dollar's buying 71.8 US cents. The Dow Jones is up 278 points and the Nasdaq's up 239.
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5: Nine Sport.
1: Hamisode Tabaye Fadau is backing Dolphins teammate Selwyn Cobbo for a State of Origin recall. The Hammer is certain to feature for the Maroons after shining across centre, wing and fullback positions last season. But he says Cobbo should also be in the frame for Billy Slater's Queensland.
6: What he's done in the his first couple of years and the talent he has, I think he's a special talent and I think he's only scratching the surface as well. I think he's ready for another call as well.
1: The AFL's handed Carlton a $75,000 fine payable to charity Headspace after a review into Elijah Holland's on-field mental health episode against Collingwood in round six. AFL boss Andrew Dillon says there was sufficient evidence that

0: said he should have been removed. That's the latest in news and sport.
1: Across New England, the Northwest and the Liverpool Plains.
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3: Good morning, Wednesday the 6th of May. Mostly sunny conditions today. Slight chance of a shower, but some light winds up to 20 k's throughout the day. 25 degrees expected for the whole region, and lows of 7 overnight for Tamworth and Quirindi, and Gunnedah 9 overnight.
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Yeah, that's a great hour opener there. We caught up with the latest news, sport and weather. And now we're going to get into some of the biggest hits of all time. Let's continue that right now.

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0: and fellow shooters. Queensland's recorded a 9.5% rise in approvals for detached houses in the March quarter, mirroring a national trend that's hit a four-year high. Population growth, low unemployment and last year's interest rate cuts are behind the boost. Economist Tim Reardon says despite the rise, we still don't have enough homes.
1: We're still not going to build enough homes this year or next year in order to meet the increase in demand for homes due to overseas migration and strong levels of economic growth. From now until at least 2030, the annual increase in new housing is not going to be adequate to supply the growth in demand.
0: The Australian Council on Smoking and Health says it's against cuts to the tobacco excise. 66 empty body bags have been placed outside Federal Parliament, representing the 66 Australians who die each day from tobacco-related illness. A Senate inquiry into illegal tobacco is underway, and one solution is to reduce the excise on legal cigarettes so there's less incentive to smuggle them in. Laura Hunter from the Australian Council on Smoking and Health says if you're comfortable making all cigarettes cheaper, then you're comfortable with more people dying from smoking.
2: You can walk in and buy a packet of illicit cigarettes for around $10 a pack, and the tax cigarettes are around $58. And if you cut the tax even by half, that drops to around $30. And we know from all of our consumer research that smokers will always choose the cheaper options.
0: Two WA mining companies are proposing a merger that would see the battle escalate for one of the state's richest gold mining regions. The Financial Review says any merger of Regis Resources and Vault Minerals would create the third largest gold miner on the Australian Stock Exchange, forecast to produce more than 700,000 ounces a year. Aussie Rose Byrne will find out on June 7 if she's won a Tony Award for her role in the Noel Coward comedy Fallen Angels. She's one of five women shortlisted for Best Performance by an Actress in a Leading Role. And former NRL great Chris Phelan has died in Brisbane from pancreatic cancer, aged 70. The Irish-born forward won premierships with Parramatta in 1982 and 1983. Finance and the Aussie dollar's buying 71.8 US cents. The Dow Jones is up 280 points and the Nasdaq's up 233.
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4: Nine Sport.
0: The AFL's fined Carlton $75,000 over its handling of Elijah Hollands as he suffered a mental health episode during a game against Collingwood. League boss Andrew Dillon says the findings of an investigation relate to the club's processes, not any individual.
5: There were sufficient visual cues, performance data during the match, and an understanding of Elijah's individual circumstances to indicate that he should have been removed from play earlier than he was. We also determined that the delay in removing Elijah from the field resulted in an outcome that brought the game into disrepute.
0: The president of the governing body of Formula One Racing wants a return to big, noisy traditional engines, pushing for a change to the regulations before 2031. He says the body will need manufacturer's agreement to push for V8 engines. That's the latest news and sport.
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6: Good morning, Wednesday the 6th of May. Mostly sunny conditions today. A slight chance of a shower, but some light winds up to 20 k's throughout the day. 25 degrees expected for the whole region, and lows of 7 overnight for Tamworth and Quirindi, and Gunnedah 9 overnight.
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1: Good morning, I'm Gabrielle Hodson. A vital link in the long-awaited inland rail project has been shelved indefinitely. The Parkes to Brisbane section of the proposed 1700k track has been put on ice due to cost blowouts. SMH The Age says the federal government is now focused on completing the southern section between the New South Wales Central West and the Melbourne suburb of Beveridge. A 17-year-old ejected from a motorbike in Sydney's northwest has since died. The crash happened in Mount Carmel Drive, Box Hill, where the girl suffered a critical head injury. The Victorian Office of the Urban Development Institute of Australia has slammed the state's newly released election year state budget. It says the property tax share in Victoria is the highest in the nation and keeps rising. Landlords are being hit hard, rental vacancies are already at record lows, and home ownership dreams are getting further out of reach. The Institute's Linda Allison says the value capture idea of developers wanting to build above Melbourne's controversial suburban rail loop is laughable.
2: At the moment, that value

0: laughable.
1: At the moment, that value capture framework is just a fantasy land. We know that apartment development in Victoria has really gone off a cliff post-COVID. We're actually building around half as many as we used to before the pandemic.
0: A giant squid is among the creatures discovered by scientists in an intense survey of WA's Ningaloo coast. Researchers from Curtin University in Perth detected 226 species. Dozens had never been recorded in WA waters before, including the sleeper shark, faceless cusk eel, and the slender snaggletooth shark. James Cook University is calling for Queenslanders with diabetes to join a study exploring the benefits of mindfulness-based stress reduction. Dr. Wendy Lee says the program focuses on reducing the psychological burden of managing diabetes daily.
2: We're looking for people over 18 with diagnosis of type 1 or type 2 diabetes and a rather stable mental status, then we welcome them to join the program.
0: Aussie actor Rose Byrne will find out next month if she's won a Tony Award. The Sydney-born star has been nominated for the first time for Best Actress in a revival of Noel Coward's Fallen Angels. Byrne is the 17th woman ever to score Tony and Oscar acting nominations in the same year. Finance and the Aussie dollar is buying 71.8 US cents. The Dow Jones is up 320 points and the Nasdaq's up 242.
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4: Nine Sport.
0: AFL Round 9 and Fremantle players are backing themselves ahead of tomorrow's Perth clash with Hawthorn. The Dockers have won seven games in a row and sit second on the ladder, a spot above their opponents. Coach Justin Longmuir says there's no need to change the way Freo plays in big games.
5: Last year we played our best footy against the better sides, so I don't feel like we need to go out there and prove anyone anything. It'll just be another indicator of where our footy's at, win, lose or draw.
0: Italian Open tennis and Aussie Talia Gibson is facing Italian Martina Trevisan in round one. The WA star has won the first set 6-4. Tonight we can expect to see fellow Aussie Daria Katsikina face American Katie McNally, and in the men's Alexi Popram will battle it out against Matteo Berrettini. Officials from new NRL team, the PNG Chiefs, have toured construction of the apartments and private island resort where they'll live and work in Port Moresby. The area will include 67 purpose-built homes, a 7-Eleven and a medical centre. And that's the latest in news and in sport.
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6: Good morning, Wednesday the 6th of May. Mostly sunny conditions today. A slight chance of a shower, but some light winds up to 20 k's throughout the day. 25 degrees expected for the whole region, and lows of 7 overnight for Tamworth and Quirindi, and Gunnedah 9 overnight.
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Thanks for listening. Thanks for the phone calls as well on 67666777. Scotty McLaren's up next. 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

0: able to get himself out around 1:15. He's been taken to hospital for mandatory testing. A date in the Sunshine Coast Court today for a 31-year-old man facing charges of manslaughter over a head-on crash in a stolen ute at Woodford. The Corolla driver, a 60-year-old Caboolture woman, died at the scene. The man allegedly fled the scene on foot and has since been found at a school. People lost to family violence will be remembered at a candlelight vigil at Parliament House in Melbourne. Suzanne Painter from Safe Steps says it starts from 6 tonight at the Family Violence Memorial Garden in St Andrew's Place.
1: The vigil is a tribute to those who have lost their lives, and it's a gathering to show support for victim survivors and their families. It really is a privilege to hear from victim survivors who are bravely sharing their stories in the hope that it will help others.
0: Fears Australia's ambitious inland rail from Melbourne to Brisbane may never happen. The final stages of the freight link from Parkes to an area near Brisbane have been shelved indefinitely after warnings that the cost of the entire 1700k line would blow out to well over $45 billion and take until at least 2036 to finish. The latest price tag is more than five times the Turnbull government's cost estimate almost a decade ago.

0: is more than five times the Turnbull government's cost estimate almost a decade ago. Two WA mining companies are proposing a merger that would see the battle escalate for one of the state's richest gold mining regions. The Financial Review says any merger of Regis Resources and Vault Minerals would create the third largest gold miner on the Australian Stock Exchange. The bioenergy industry wants to turn local organic waste into a mainstream fuel source to end our reliance on foreign oil. Ash Saladani from the Australian Sugar Manufacturers says a set minimum target would help the industry create more ethanol and biodiesel.
1: We actually make 400 million litres of what can be fuel grade ethanol, and all you need is then to mix it into with the petrol at the refinery. So we're currently doing it through the E10 that you see at your bowser. But what we're now suggesting is that we actually need a minimum mandate to actually make sure we use that 400 million litres.
0: Aussie Rose Byrne has been nominated for her first Tony Award. The Sydney-born Fallen Angel star has been selected for Best Performance by an actress in a leading role. Former NRL great Chris Phelan has died in Brisbane from pancreatic cancer, aged 70. The Irish-born forward won premierships with Parramatta in 1982 and 1983. Finance and the Aussie dollar is buying 71.8 US cents. The Dow Jones is up 332 points and the Nasdaq's up 276.
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0: The CEO of new NRL team, the PNG Chiefs, has toured construction of the village and private resort where they'll live and work. Lorna McPherson has inspected shops, medical and sports facilities, as well as the site of 67 future apartments in Port Moresby. She says PNG is safer than people think.
3: I think security is always something that we always need to make sure that we take precautions with as well. But, you know, do I worry about what I do as a person and an individual? No.
0: Italian Open tennis and Aussie Talia Gibson is through to the next round after beating Italian Martina Trevisan 6-4, love 6, 6-3. And that's the latest in news and in sport.
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5: Well, across the region for today, maybe a chance of a shower or two, but otherwise mostly fine a bit later on today. Heading for highs of 23 for Tamworth, Quirindi, Narrabri and Baraba today. A top of 24 the high for Gunnedah and Manilla. 15 for Walker and 20 for both Nundle and Murrurundi. Right now in Tamworth, it's 12, it's 10 in Quirindi and it's 12 in Gunnedah.
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Superman lovers at 5:08. This is 88.9. You're waking up with Scotty on the Brekkie Show. I hope you're having a wonderful morning. Good morning to you. And I tell you what, it was absolutely gorgeous to wake up this morning, see a little bit of foggy stuff around and think to yourself, geez, that's right, we got rain yesterday. Hey, I'll tell you what, we've got another big one coming your way today. A little bit later on this morning, Emma's in as we chat to her about all of the latest entertainment goss. We'll talk to her a little bit later on this morning. Can't wait for that. And she's got some pretty interesting goss on the way, actually. We'll also be doing our days of the year as well. That's right, it's back again. And birthdays, they're back. Twist Top Trivia, all your favourites. Does it still hold up today? And we'll also get into some most clicked today as well. What's something that's trending online? Well, we'll discuss that a bit later too. All that and a whole lot more coming up on The Breakfast Show today. Here's The Finger. We last played in Tamworth on their farewell tour with Silverchair in 2011.

0: with the finger at 88.9. Hey, coming up soon, we're going to get into some stuff you may have missed and also a double play from Meatloaf and George Michael.
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Michael and Freedom at 88.9. Here's some stuff you may have missed. The Albanese government has cut funding for the $30 billion inland rail project linking Melbourne to Brisbane, in which it was going to run through Tamworth. Now, concerns are now being raised that the $30 billion project will never see the light of day. The Reserve Bank of Australia has handed down a third consecutive interest rate hike, increasing the cash rate to 4.35%. Their coalition has failed to capitalise on Labor's decline in support, languishing in third place behind One Nation for 8 polls in a row, while concerning new data reveals violent incidents on school grounds across New South Wales have spiked by a third compared to a decade ago. A blast of wintry weather will sweep across Australia from tomorrow, bringing snow, gusty winds and a burst of much cooler conditions and after the unseasonably mild autumn that we've been receiving. So you know what that means. It's getting cold. My dog ate my homework. This is one you won't hear about. My dog ate my homework. It's one of the oldest excuses in the book, but my dog ate my passport. Maybe a new one. It's exactly what happened to a Massachusetts couple who reckon that it is now threatening their chance to get married in Europe. I guess the dog didn't want him to go or get married. To sports news, and Bulldogs coach Cameron Ciraldo has resisted calls to shake up his spine despite the side's form slump, while Titans coach Josh Hannay has done exactly just that. He's actually made the bold call to shake up his halves. Zane Harrison has earned a debut at halfback, with Jaden Campbell shifting to 5'8", and Lachlan Ilias has been dropped. And Dragons co-captain Clint Gutherson returns from a hamstring injury at fullback, with Tyrell Sloan dropping to the bench, and the New Zealand Warriors have commenced contract extension talks with halfback Tanner Boyd after it was revealed he is a priority to remain at the club. The Adelaide Crows will be one of a host of clubs to throw in their hat in the ring for St Kilda young gun Darcy Wilson this year. And Nikita Zou's troublesome left hand has again been declared a giant question mark, leading into his biggest fight of his career, with the hyped Australian prospect declaring, "I'm probably going to break it," ahead of tonight's showdown with Spaniard Oscar Diaz. These stories on the way in the national news shortly. Here's Homan's Hermits. Mrs Brown, you've got a lovely daughter. It's 88.9. Good morning.

0: Nine News, with thanks to our sponsor, Tamara Private Hospital.
1: Good morning, I'm Josh Bryant. A search and rescue effort is underway after a car plunged into the water in the Royal National Park. Police have been told the vehicle left the road and went into the Audley Weir. The driver managed to get out. The passenger was trapped. A multi-agency operation is ongoing. Economists say the disruptions caused by the war in the Middle East will likely dissuade the Reserve Bank from future interest rate rises for now. The RBA has raised the official interest rate to 4.35% in a bid to try to dampen consumer prices. HSBC Chief Economist Paul Bloxham says supply chain disruptions are already starting to hamper economies around the world.
2: The downturn itself will start to disinflate the economy. The RBA won't want to, I don't think, lift interest rates once the unemployment rate starts rising a bit more quickly, and we think that's going to happen in the coming sort of months and quarters.
1: Australia's big four banks have already confirmed they are passing on the latest rate rise in full. It's been revealed officials from the New South Wales Firearms Registry were warned about a critical gap in the regime 5 years ago. The Herald reports a psychologist and gun club official had warned them that not enough was being done to encourage club members to spot and report signs of extremism. Officials in the United States insist the ceasefire with Iran is not over, despite attacks in the Strait of Hormuz. The key shipping lane has been at the centre of tensions during the conflict. Officials in Tehran now vowing to take decisive action against any vessels using routes that have not been approved by Iran. US Defence Secretary Pete Hegseth says they're working to protect commercial shipping in the strait.
3: We prefer this to be a peaceful operation, but are locked and loaded to defend our people, our ships, our aircraft, and this mission without hesitation. To Iran, let innocent ships pass freely.
1: The Iranian Revolutionary Guard Corps denies being involved in strikes which hit the UAE earlier in the week. Health officials are issuing a fresh alert about measles in Sydney after another confirmed case. The person had recently returned from Southeast Asia and visited several locations across the city while infectious. A full list of those locations on the New South Wales Health website. Also making news, a teenage girl has died in hospital after a motorbike crash in Sydney's northwest last week. The World Health Organization says there may have been rare human-to-human transmission of the potentially deadly hantavirus on board a cruise ship. There are four Australians among the 149 people on board the Dutch cruise. In finance, the Dow Jones up 393 points, the Nasdaq up 281, one Australian dollar buying 71.8 US cents.
4: G'day, it's Macca. If you missed the morning show yesterday, this is what you missed. We caught up with Leader of the Nationals, Matt Canavan, and asked the question about the RBA increasing interest rates, whether it was going to be likely, and what his thoughts were, if he was in the head chair, how he would bring down inflation without a rise in interest rates.
5: Well, if the RBA ends up at its hands tied because the government has failed to take action to tighten its own belt and strengthen our economy, the two things we can do to avoid interest rate increases are to sensibly control government spending. This government has failed to do
4: spending,
5: that.
4: Government spending, it's not even consumer spending.
5: It's not consumer. Consumers have been tightening their belt. Yeah, Every family, small business in this country have had to cut back in the last few years because of increased costs, because of inflation, declining real wages. People have to do that. They have no choice. And they've struggled. Yet, just before Christmas, in the last budget update, before next week's budget, in that last update, the government's programs had blown out by a record $50 billion in just 6 months. In 6 months, their existing programs ended up costing $50 billion more than they had expected 6 months earlier. Unbelievable. Like, there's never been anything like that in terms of blowouts. I went and had a look. Prior to this government, the highest blowouts of this figure were about $7 or $8 billion. This was $50 off the charts. And it's that extra spending, that lack of discipline of cost management that has forced the heat of the economy and has seen two interest rate increases. Other thing that you can do, Macca, is to strengthen our productivity. If we increase the amount of goods that are made in our economy, strengthen our economy, that takes heat out of the economy, even if government didn't cut its spending, because you've got more goods then.
4: Today we talked to Member for Tamworth, Kevin Anderson, also Tamworth Regional Council. All your Macca line calls on 67 639 533, all after 9 a.m.
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12: Well, across the region for today, maybe a chance of a shower or two and a thunderstorm as well. But other than that, mostly clear.

The Temper Trap, a sweet disposition at 88.9 on the Brekkie Show with Scotty this morning. And I've got to say a big g'day to all the fireys across the region for today, because this coming Saturday, they're going to be opening up their doors for the big open day, which happens with Fire and Rescue New South Wales. You can join the crew at South Tamworth Station, 448 13 The Ringers Road, this coming Saturday from 10 till 2. You can see the kitchen fire simulator in action. There's also the live rescue demonstrations and the fire hose mini truck races as well. It's fun, it's free, it's for all ages, and it's all happening this coming Saturday at the fire station over there in South Tamworth. It's a good day, that one. And it's a good chance for kids to get in the fire truck too. Get your photo taken. It's awesome. G'day to all the fireys this morning. Have a good one on Saturday. Here's Lee Bryant.

0: Lee Bryce. One of them girls.
1: Well, at least that's what he's chasing. It's 88.9. You and Scotty on the breakfast show today. I hope you're having a wonderful morning. And we're not too far away from the national news, including the very latest on the Reserve Bank upping the interest rate yesterday. Who's passing it on? Which banks are going to be doing all that? Well, we'll find out the answer to that very, very soon right here at 88.9, so you do not want to go anywhere. And also, after your 6 o'clock news, well, we're going to be getting into Does It Still Hold Up For Today? And the song today you're going to absolutely love because it was a song that was number one a little while ago, back in 1976. It turns 50 today. How about that? We're going to get into that very, very soon as well.
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4: Plunged into the water at Royal National Park, Dusty Fitzpatrick reports.
5: Emergency services were called to Audley Weir in the park in the early hours of this morning. There, they were told a vehicle had left the road before entering the water and becoming submerged. Two men were inside the car at the time. The 20-year-old driver managed to escape. He's been taken to hospital for mandatory testing. A multi-agency search operation is underway at the weir to locate the passenger who was trapped inside. Dusty Fitzpatrick, Sydney.
4: An investigation is underway after a number of shots were fired in Sydney's southwest. Police have been told gunshots rang out at Bass Hill before a group of people left in a vehicle. No one was injured in the incident. Plans for Australia's largest freight rail infrastructure project have been shelved by the federal government. Funding for the Melbourne to Brisbane Inland Rail has been cut ahead of next week's federal budget. Construction of the project between the Victorian town of Beveridge and parks in New South Wales will be completed. Financial experts believe the latest interest rate rise will push more young Australians away from the housing market and into investing. The RBA has lifted the official cash rate for a third consecutive month to 4.35%. Brendan Malone from Raise Investments says higher rates and affordability pressures may cause Gen Z to rethink where they're putting their money.
6: What we're seeing, in particularly, say, if we take March 26, first March 25, there's been a 7% increase in deposits, with the average monthly contribution raising to about $300.
4: Health authorities suspect there's been human-to-human transmission of the hantavirus aboard a cruise ship currently in the Central Atlantic. Four Australians are among those stranded on the ship as the suspected outbreak of the deadly virus is investigated by the World Health Organization. And New South Wales has recorded a 46th confirmed case of measles so far this year. An alert has been issued for parts of Sydney after a recently returned traveller visited several locations while infectious. Sydney Local Health District's Dr. Lena Gupta says there are a number of symptoms to be on alert for.
7: Fever, sore eyes, runny nose, cough, and then that's usually followed about 3 or 4 days later by a red blotchy rash.
4: Also making news, the US Defense Secretary says the US-Iran ceasefire is not over despite attacks in the Strait of Hormuz, and reforms are being introduced into New South Wales Parliament aimed at addressing the state's housing crisis. In finance, the Dow Jones trading up 406 points, the Nasdaq up 273, one Aussie dollar buying 71.8 US cents.
2: 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TBS, Cornrow, Dampier and Goonan Street, Toominda.
4: Latrell Mitchell says he's a more mature person after the Rabbitohs star finally ended his self-imposed 18-month media ban. Mitchell hasn't spoken to journalists since being suspended over a white powder photo scandal in 2024. He explained how he stepped up away from the field.
8: This is my family. I've got to be a leader there and turn myself into, I guess, a role model for my kids and Yeah, just for me, it's just all about giving back to them and showing them that, you know, it is what it is sometimes, and you just got to keep doing what you need to do and you know, not kick stones.
4: The AFL will implement a number of measures to improve health and well-being standards following the review into the handling of Elijah Hollins and his mental health. And Arsenal leads Atletico Madrid 1-0 at halftime in Champions League semi-final action. 6:04, that's the latest news and sport.
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1: Across the region for today, maybe a chance of a shower or two as we head for highs of 23 for Tamworth, Kurundi, Narrabri and Baraba today. A high of 24 expected for Gunnedah today alongside Manila. A top of 15 for Walker and 20 expected for both Nundle and Murrurundi. Right now in Tamworth, it's 12 degrees. It's currently 10 in Kurundi and it's 11 in Gunnedah.
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1: Hey, coming up next, we're going to get into Does It Still Hold Up for Today? But right now, it's Jimmy Nail. Ain't No Doubt. It's 88.9. Good morning.

on 88.9 at 6:08. This is your breakfast show with Scotty this morning. And, well, let's get into our little segment we like to do. Does it still hold up for today? And today, well, we thought we'd take you back 50 years ago to 1976. That's right, 50 years. Can you believe it? So if it's your birthday... You're turning 50 today. Happy birthday to you. This one's for you, I reckon. This song was actually number one back on this day in 1956, and it managed to stay in the top spot for around about 10 weeks, actually, this particular tune. It was a staple on 88.9 here for a couple of years, but, well, we haven't heard it for a little while. The song that we want to check out today, if it still holds up, is by the band Fox. And it's called Single Bed. Let's check it out. Let's see if it still holds up today after 50 years.

0: Does it still hold up today? I think so. Single Bed right here at 88.9. That is, of course, Does It Still Hold Up For Today by the band Fox. Yeah, haven't heard that one for a while. This is 88.9. We've got Madonna and Roxette on the way as a double play.
1: 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Why not? Question of the day. We want to know what you're thinking, so join us. 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

Rock Sets as a part of our double play. It's 88.9. You're with Scotty on the breakfast show this morning. And I'll tell you what, it's going to be a cracking round of rugby league this weekend, isn't it? We've got the NRL back once again. It all kicks off again on Thursday night. It's going to be awesome. Mike Rabbitt joins us on the show tomorrow, and we'll go through all of those footy tips tomorrow morning. Cannot wait for that. So make sure you stick around for that tomorrow. Hey, still to come on the show this morning, Emma Bailey joins us with all of the entertainment goss, but here's Morgan Wallen.

Classes ahead in the national news on 88.9. The Inland Rail looks like to have been cut by Labor. Details on the way soon. Here's Tommy Rowe. It's Sheila at 88.9.

0: What that means is very simple. There's no shooting unless we're shot at first. Okay, we're not attacking them. But if they're attacking us or they're attacking a ship, you need to respond to that. You're not going to let some fast boat come up on a ship and shoot it up.
1: A search operation is underway for a passenger in a car which plunged into the water at the Royal National Park. Police were told the vehicle had left the road and entered the Audley Weir where it became submerged. The driver managed to make it out. The passenger was trapped inside the vehicle. A New South Wales police unit was reportedly warned of a critical gap in the state's firearm licensing scheme 5 years ago. The Herald reports the unit was told not enough was being done to help Shooters Club members spot signs of extremism among fellow shooters. Plans for the country's largest freight rail infrastructure project have been halted by the federal government. Gabriel Hodson explains.
2: There are fears Australia's ambitious inland rail project may never be finished. The final stages of the freight link from Parkes to near Brisbane have been put on ice after warnings that the cost of the entire 1700K line would blow out to $45 billion and take until at least 2036 to finish. That's more than five times the Turnbull government's cost estimate almost a decade ago. SMHTH says the federal government is now focused on getting the southern half done to the outer Melbourne suburb of Beveridge. Gabriel Hodson reporting.
1: Australia's big four banks have announced they will be passing on the latest interest rate rise to customers in full. The official cash rate lifted 25 basis points to 4.35%. Westpac, CBA, NAB and ANZ will all apply the increase to their variable home loans. The One Nation candidate in the Farrah by-election says he'll lobby to remove the moratorium on nuclear energy. David Farley's been asked how he would develop a nuclear energy program to generate electricity if he's elected. He's told Sky News Australia needs to follow the lead set by other countries.
3: We supply uranium to circa 400-odd plants around the world. We're going to go and find the best, copy the best, do better and start arranging an investment model to be able to bring nuclear energy into our mix.
1: And an inquiry will examine the effects of bed block on the New South Wales public hospital system. In finance, the Dow Jones up 356 points, one Aussie dollar buying 71.8 US cents.
4: G'day, it's Macca. If you missed the morning show yesterday, this is what you missed. We caught up with Leader of the Nationals, Matt Canavan, and asked the question about the RBA increasing interest rates, whether it was going to be likely, and what his thoughts were, if he was in the head chair, how he would bring down inflation without a rise in interest rates.
5: Well, if the RBA ends up at its hands tied because the government has failed to take action to tighten its own belt and strengthen our economy. The two things we can do to avoid interest rate increases are to sensibly control government spending. This government has
4: government
5: failed to
4: spending.
5: Do that.
4: It's not even consumer spending.
5: It's not consumer. Consumers have been tightening their belt. Every family, small business in this country have had to cut back in the last few years because of increased costs, because of inflation, declining real wages. People have to do that. They have no choice. And they've struggled. Yet, just before Christmas, in the last budget update, before next week's budget, in that last update, the government's programs had blown out by a record $50 billion in just 6 months. In 6 months, their existing programs ended up costing $50 billion more than they had expected 6 months earlier. Unbelievable. Like, there's never been anything like that in terms of blowouts. I went and had a look. Prior to this government, the highest blowouts of this figure were about $7 or $8 billion. This was $50 off the charts. And it's that extra spending, that lack of discipline of cost management that has forced the heat of the economy and has seen two interest rate increases. Other thing that you can do, Macca, is to strengthen our productivity. If we increase the amount of goods that are made in our economy, strengthen our economy, that takes heat out of the economy, even if government didn't cut its spending, because you've got more goods then.
4: Today we talked to Member for Tamworth, Kevin Anderson, also Tamworth Regional Council. All your Macca line calls on 67 639 533, all after 9 a.m.
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11: Well, across the region for today, we might see ourselves at some thunderstorm activity or maybe even a shower sneak in a bit later. Heading for highs today of 23 for Tamworth, Quirindi, Narrabri and Baraba. A high of 24 expected for our friends in Gunnedah and Manila. 15 in Walker today and 20 for both Nundle and Murrurundi. Right now in Gunnedah, it's 11, it's 10 in Quirindi and it's currently 11 degrees in Tamworth.
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11: 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But here's Paul Kelly, Dumb Things at 8:00.

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1: Alrighty, here is your question for today. In badminton, the game, how many feathers does a shuttlecock have? How many feathers does a shuttlecock have? In badminton, I'll give you the answer next. Here's the animals. Don't let me be misunderstood. 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

0: And, well, here is your answer for our Twist Top trivia for this morning. In badminton, how many feathers must the shuttlecock have? 14 is the answer. Yep, 14 feathers it must have. Otherwise, it's deemed to be not a real shuttlecock.
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0: Yeah, there's some sad news this morning because the Labor government has now decided that their vision for Australia is to cut the building of the inland rail between Melbourne and Brisbane through inland Australia, where basically they're not going to be doing anything from parks onwards. And that's a huge blow, especially for us here in Tamworth. The $30 billion project was supposed to come through this way. And, well, our member for New England, should I say, Barnaby Joyce, he took to Sky News just last night, and he shared his disappointment. Take a listen to this.
1: Steve, it's the most ridiculous thing and terribly sad for our nation. You can't have an inland rail that goes from Melbourne to Brisbane and stops at parks. I mean, what are you going to do after that? What, put them on donkeys? Now we have two inland rails. We've got one that goes from basically Newcastle to North Star, a town of about 100, 200 people in northern New South Wales, and another one that goes from Melbourne to parks. We've actually, think about this, guys, in the Labor Party, you've actually got to connect the two up to get to Brisbane. Now, Steve, just recently we got an oil crisis, and our biggest concern was the apparent stopping of trucks, of diesel trucks that move your groceries around. So what would be a great mitigant to that, to try and give us some more security? Could it possibly be a rail line where the trains are up to 3.2 kilometres long, moving between our two big second and third biggest city, so that we can actually move that product around? So what do? In the middle of an oil crisis, they get rid of one of our greatest mitigants to actually deal with an oil crisis. And they say we're moving to electric trucks, as idiotic as that is. And then they say, oh, we believe they're so worried about the climate cult, about climate change. So instead of moving things on steel with locomotives, they prefer to use tens of thousands of trucks on the road to do the job instead. So they can find the money for the swindled factories, the intermittent power precincts of solar and wind. They're quite happy with the biggest catastrophe in construction in the globe, Snowy Hydro 2.0, gone from $2 billion to $40 billion, $42 billion and growing. They can find the money for that. But when we actually have an asset, such as the Inland Rail, as part of the ARTC, which actually makes money for Australia, well, no, they can't see the vision of that. So why not just kick Farah in the guts just before the election and shut it down?
0: There you go. So that was Barnaby Joyce speaking on Sky News last night about the shutting down of the inland rail but from parks onwards. And, yeah, he's not happy. A $30 billion project. We were supposed to see some of it here. I get why he's not happy about it. He's Luke Combs.

0: Combs at 88.9. This is your Brekkie Show. Coming up very soon, we're going to open up the birthday book once again as we find out who's celebrating birthdays for today. And we'll also be catching up with Emma Bailey as well, just after 7 o'clock as well. So we'll chat to her in relation to what's happening in the world of entertainment for today. So don't go anywhere. But all the latest from the National Newsroom, including the fallout of this Inland Rail thing that you just heard me talk about, that's coming up for you in just a moment, including the government's point of view as to why they cut back the $30 billion on doing that project. We'll find out more details on that ahead in the National News next.
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3: It's 7 o'clock, good morning, I'm Josh Bryant. Rescue crews are searching a weir in the Royal National Park after a car plunged into the water. Police were told the vehicle was carrying two men when it left the roadway and entered the Audley Weir, becoming submerged. The 20-year-old driver managed to escape, the passenger trapped inside. Today, reporter Jack Hahn has told Ben Fordham specialist crews are scouring the scene.
4: At the moment, we do have a specialist operation underway, so water police are there. No doubt they've got their divers there. They've got certain techniques they can use, often with some ropes, with the trees and stuff, to make sure that officers themselves don't float away. But we do have dangerous currents in this waterway.
3: A teenage girl has died in hospital after a motorbike crash in Sydney's northwest. The 17-year-old girl was thrown from a bike at Box Hill last week. She was taken to Westmead Hospital in a critical condition, but has since died as a result of her injuries. The US Secretary of State says the offensive stage of the war in Iran is now over. Marco Rubio says officials are focusing on ensuring ships can move freely in the Strait of Hormuz, while Tehran maintains that it will take action against any vessels travelling in the shipping lane without proper approval. Former Pentagon advisor Jasmine El-Gamal told Today the United States is getting increasingly frustrated about the length of the conflict.
5: They obviously did not expect this to last so long, and they didn't expect to have such a hard time trying to figure out how to negotiate with Iran, how to reopen the strait. And meanwhile, more and more pressure is piling on them.
3: A landmark investigation will look into the cost of bed block in the public hospital system in New South Wales. The state's Productivity and Equality Commission will look into the fate of older patients stranded in hospitals while waiting for aged care or NDIS placements. The probe will recommend ways of reducing discharge delays and improving access to care. Data shows more drivers are claiming the state government's $60 weekly toll cap. An additional $10 million has been claimed under the toll relief scheme in 2026 when compared with the same period last year. Community preschool teachers will rally in Sydney, calling on the state government to fund fair pay rises. Hundreds of educators, parents and children, as well as supporters, will gather in Martin Place. Independent Education Union Secretary David Towson says they want to see a 15% increase in pay.
6: Community preschool teachers are paid 30% less than their counterparts in state schools and 15% less than what teachers in long daycare centres are being paid.
3: In finance, the Dow Jones up 356 points at close, the Nasdaq up 258. One Australian dollar currently buying 71.8 US cents.
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3: An assistant coach to the new Perth Bears side says plenty is happening behind the scenes to get the club ready to join the NRL next year. The PNG Chiefs, joining a year later, have already locked in the marquee signing of Jerome Luai for 2028. Amid concerns Perth is at a disadvantage when it comes to recruitment, Ben Gardner's told Sports Today there's a lot of hard work underway.
7: Everyone can have their opinion at the end of the day, but one thing I know that's happening with the Bears and with my involvement is things are happening behind the scenes. You know, opportunities have been set up, the Whackers have been set up, and the training ground's been set up. So there's a lot going on over there.
3: The AFL Players Association is welcoming a commitment to improve the handling of AFL player mental health, and Arsenal's booked a place in the Champions League final. It's 7:04. That's the latest news and sport.
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9: Well, across the region for today, partly cloudy, maybe a chance of a shower or two, according to the Bureau today. Heading for highs of 23 for Tamworth and Narrabri, Quirindi and Baraba reaching that as well. 24 for Gunnedah and Manila today, 15 for Walca and 20 for both Nundle and Murrurundi. Right now in Gunnedah, it's 11, it's 10 in Quirindi and it's 13 in Tamworth.
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1: 88.9, it is 7 past 7, and if it's your birthday today, a happy birthday to you. Here's who you're celebrating your birthday with today. You're sharing it alongside Celeste Barber, the Australian comedian. She turns 44. Also, Suffer MC from the Hilltop Hoods. He turns 49 today. Happy birthday to Suff. Gina Riley, best known for playing Kim in Kath and Kim. Look at me, Kim. She's 65 today. Happy birthday to her. George Clooney, the actor. He turns 65. Tony Blair, the former British Prime Minister, turns 73 today. And also, you're sharing it alongside an American singer-songwriter who had his biggest hit in Australia in 1987, which he first released in America back in 1979. Now, he's also teamed up with the likes of Kenny Rogers and Sheena Easton as well, and also John English managed to do a cover of one of his songs, and so did Metallica. I'm talking about Bob Seger. He turns 81 today. Here he is with his biggest hit, old-time rock and roll. Happy birthday.

0: Celebrating his 81st birthday, it's 88.9. That's Bob Seger. It's 11 past 7. This is 88.9's Breakfast Show. Coming up soon, the Kinks and Gunners. G'day, this is Scotty McLaren.
1: I'm Sarah Fraser.
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The Gunners and Knocking on Heaven's Door at 88.9. You're waking up with Scotty today on The Breakfast Show. And I was doing a bit of looking at some things last night. And I was having a look at who's played Tamworth and who hasn't played Tamworth. And I'll tell you what, the list is unbelievable. There's a number of bands, big premier acts from Australia, that you would have seen at the big day out. Absolutely, you would have seen them there. And they've never come here. One of them is, of course, playing on Saturday night in town, The Living End. Never been to town. That's a travesty. A wrong that I'm glad is going to be rewritten this weekend. Regurgitator, never played Tamworth. You've also got the Super Jesus, who have not played here before. The Hilltop Hoods haven't. Killing Heidi haven't. Something for Kate haven't. And neither have the Hoodoo Gurus, the Presets, so many others that just have never, ever played Tamworth. Now, I was having a look over in Coffs Harbour and seeing what they've got coming up. Now, interestingly enough, they've gone and got the likes of Jet, which we've got on Saturday as well, which is good. They've also got a Girls Gone Country Day, so they've actually got some things like that. They've got Panow. They've got Paul Dempsey from Something for Kate, who's going to be playing over there. They've got Spiderbait just recently. They've got also Regurgitator that's played there. Crazy stuff. Like, you know, if they can play there, surely. Let's start the campaign. Bring the Gurds to Tamworth. It'd be about time. A wrong that should be written. Here's the song formerly known as. It's 88.9. Hey, hey, hey.

starting the campaign now. Bring the Gurge to Tamworth. That's the song formerly known as here at 88.9. You with Scotty on The Breakfast Show. They've never played here.

0: with thanks to our sponsor, Tamara Private Hospital.
1: It's 7:30. Good morning. I'm Josh Bryant. The federal opposition leader is attacking the level of government spending after the latest interest rate hike from the Reserve Bank. The RBA has raised the official cash rate for the third time this year and is warning higher prices may be sticking around for at least another 6 months. Speaking with Ben Fordham, Angus Taylor wouldn't provide a concrete position on a potential earned income offset of up to $300 as part of next week's federal budget.
2: Well, we haven't seen any detail on it, but what I will say is that we don't need a band-aid on a bullet wound right now. We need a solution to the underlying problem, which is to get inflation and interest rates down.
1: Search and rescue crews are looking for the passenger of a car which has plunged into the water at the Royal National Park. Police were told the vehicle had left the roadway and entered the Audley Weir. The driver managed to make it out safely. Australia's ability to prevent young people from being radicalised online is being bolstered. Sarah Wiedersehen explains.
3: Violent extremists are increasingly being radicalised online with private chat groups and gaming platforms used to recruit vulnerable young people. To combat the fast-moving threat, the Albanese government will provide $74 million over 2 years to set up the Counterterrorism Online Centre. Its establishment will enable specialists, AFP and ASIO investigators to monitor high-risk online spaces and assess credible threats. Home Affairs Minister Tony Burke is urging anyone who sees something online that raises concern to contact the National Security Hotline. Sarah Wiedersehen reporting.
1: The state's police commissioner is due to make his first major appointment since taking over the top job. Mal Lanyon needs to fill the vacant deputy spot left by the outgoing Peter Thurtell. Mr. Lanyon has made a few changes to senior staff in his first 6 months as commissioner. Sales of some of the country's most popular diesel utes and four-wheel drives have fallen sharply. The continued spike in fuel prices driven by the conflict in the Middle East appears to be behind the drop. About one in six cars sold last month were fully electric models. And scientists have developed an AI tool that gives pathologists supervision to detect hidden genetic markers of cancer. The machine learning technology has been accurate in predicting breast, skin and kidney cancers and liver disease. QIMR Berghofer Professor Quan Nguyen says the tool will help revolutionise diagnostics.
4: They can tell the very tiny subtle differences between the cancer cells and the healthy cells.
1: In finance, the Dow Jones up 356 points at close, the Nasdaq up 258, one Aussie dollar buying 71.8 US cents.
5: G'day, it's Macca. If you missed the morning show yesterday, this is what you missed. We caught up with Leader of the Nationals, Matt Canavan, and asked the question about the RBA increasing interest rates, whether it was going to be likely, and what his thoughts were, if he was in the head chair, how he would bring down inflation without a rise in interest rates.
6: Well, look, the RBA ends up at its hands tied because the government has failed to take action to tighten its own belt and strengthen our economy. The two things we can do to avoid interest rate increases are to sensibly control government spending. This government has failed
5: to do
6: that.
5: Yeah, government spending. It's not even consumer spending.
6: It's not consumer. Consumers have been tightening their belt. Yeah, Every family, small business in this country have had to cut back in the last few years because of increased costs, because of inflation, declining real wages. People have to do that. They have no choice. And they've struggled. Yet, just before Christmas, in the last budget update, before next week's budget, in that last update, the government's programs had blown out by a record $50 billion in just 6 months. In 6 months, their existing programs ended up costing $50 billion more than they had expected 6 months earlier. Unbelievable. Like, there's never been anything like that in terms of blowouts. I went and had a look. Prior to this government, the highest blowouts of this figure were about $7 or $8 billion. This was $50 off the charts. And it's that extra spending, that lack of discipline of cost management that has forced the heat of the economy and has seen two interest rate increases. Other thing that you can do, Macca, is to strengthen our productivity. If we increase the amount of goods that are made in our economy, strengthen our economy, that takes heat out of the economy, even if government didn't cut its spending, because you've got more goods then.
5: Today we talked to Member for Tamworth, Kevin Anderson, also Tamworth Regional Council. All your Macca line calls on 67 639 533, all after 9 a.m.
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11: Across the region for today, maybe a chance of a shower or two this morning, but then fining up the salvo. Heading for highs today of 23 for Tamworth, Quirindi, Baraba, Narrabri today, 24 the top four, Gunnedah. Same expected for Manila today, 15 for Walker and 20 for Nundle and Murrurundi. Right now in Tamworth, it's 12 degrees, it's 10 in Quirindi and it's 11 in Gunnedah.
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11: Sarah's here from the newsroom.
12: Good morning, Scotty.
11: Hello, Sarah. What's making headlines today?
12: The Labor Party has decided to cut the building of the inland rail through inland Australia. And there is increased domestic violence rates bringing awareness across the region.
11: Okay, we'll find out more with Sarah very, very soon in the regional review around about 9:45.
12: Yeah.
11: Perfect stuff. We'll catch you then. Here's Aretha. This is Respect. It's 88.9. Emma Bailey on the way shortly. Stick around.

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1: Ah, here she is, the queen herself. Hello, Emma. How are we?
2: Good, how are you?
1: Good, good, good.
2: That's
1: good. What is making the rounds of entertainment goss today?
2: Oh, look, there's a little bit today, but I'm really excited because the Met Gala was held yesterday with the theme being costume art paired with the dress code fashion is art. And for the first time in a long time, I think there was way more best dressed people than there were in the worst dress category. There were so many beautiful outfits and they really got it right this year. They stayed on theme. They weren't just showing up and we're all like, how does that even incorporate into the theme?
1: Yeah.
2: They did really, really well. So some of the standouts were Sabrina Carpenter. She was dressed in black, but she was wrapped stunningly in film strips. So okay. It looked gorgeous. And then even her fingers were painted in film strips, which I thought was really cool because the little details count. Emma Chamberlain was in stunning colours. It was kind of like a melting painter's palette.
1: Right.
2: It was beautiful. Kim Kardashian actually looked gorgeous as well, which is hard for me because I'm not a big Kardashian fan and I think sometimes she can go a bit off course. But she was stunned in orange with a molded breastplate and leather skirt. And Beyonce and Blue Ivy were just absolutely stunning. But of course, Heidi Klum, the queen of costumes, she came as a walking art statue. So she had the white, wet look. And no, it actually looked gorgeous.
1: Did it?
2: Surprisingly, yes.
1: Yeah, but what's the point of this? Like, does anyone
2: No one actually really knows.
1: Like, yeah, does anyone actually go, I'm going to rush out and get that dress? Because the only thing that I remember of the Met Gala and why it's such a big thing was when Lady Gaga turned up in a meat dress. Do you remember that?
2: No, that was the awards.
1: Oh, was it the awards?
2: Yes, but Katy Perry came out in a couple of years ago as a hamburger.
1: That's right.
2: Yeah. Yes, that might be the one you're thinking of. But yeah. I don't know what. No one really knows what goes on because it is no photos, no phones, even though they get their classic selfie in the bathroom. But no one actually really knows what goes on at these Met Galas. But I guess in months in advance, they're getting these outfits made.
1: Right.
2: Like they're doing fittings all the time and it's the best of the best who are designing these outfits for these people. Like Heidi Klum right now is already designing her outfit for her Halloween party, which she throws every year.
1: Yeah, right.
2: She's phenomenal.
1: Yeah, okay.
2: She's cool. I like her.
1: Oh, well, look, I mean, I only know her from being married to Seal from back in the day.
2: Yeah.
1: Yeah, but that's it.
2: And she was in...
1: She's a model, I know that.
2: Yeah, but she was in a lot of shows as well. Not just like America. Is she in America's Got Talent or Britain's Got Talent? One of those.
1: Yeah.
2: So she does that. But yeah, she's a cool lady. I like her.
1: Yeah, okay.
2: And I like that she went that extra mile this year because even though it was weird, it was still... She pulled it off.
1: Yeah,
2: and right. Only she could have pulled that off, I think.
1: Yeah.
2: Because we're so used to her going all out for Halloween and things like that. We're so used to her breaking those barriers.
1: Yeah, right.
2: Yeah.
1: Go, Heidi.
2: Yeah, good on her. But also, talking about the Met, Blake Lively showed up just hours after the legal battle between her and Justin Baldoni had finally come to an end after 2 years. Thank goodness for that. We're so tired of hearing about it. But there are no details yet of the settlement, but it is said that they're both glad it's finally over. But I'm Team Justin on this one.
1: I agree with Blake and Justin.
2: I was going to say.
1: No, I agree with them. And Ryan Reynolds as well.
2: Love Ryan. You can't hate Ryan Reynolds.
1: You can't. Yeah. And Blake Lively, I'm a big fan of as well. If you've watched some of their...
2: No, I'm listening.
1: If you watch some of the stuff that the two of them do to each other, Ryan and Blake, when they play pranks on each other,

0: Interesting.
1: Have you watched some of the stuff that the two of them do to each other, Ryan and Blake, when they play pranks on each other?
0: It's oh, yeah.
1: Some of the funniest stuff you'll ever watch.
0: That is good, but I've also seen a lot. And the hard part is we're only seeing what the media wants to feed us. But correct. From what I've seen of Blake, she isn't a very nice person from all the stuff that came out during this trial.
1: Yeah.
0: But, you know, you never know.
1: Yeah.
0: But
1: I like him.
0: I like Justin because he's in so many shows that I like. So
1: yeah, well, you can't hate Ryan Reynolds.
0: You can't hate Ryan Reynolds, but he's not even in that.
1: Yeah, I know, but that's her husband, so
0: oh yeah,
1: you can't hate him. So yeah. Therefore, you can't hate her.
0: Yeah, I don't know about that one. But it will be interesting to see what the final agreement was and what's happening from there. Of course, it came after the movie that those two did together, so yeah. It'll be interesting to see.
1: 100%.
0: Yeah. And finally, I am so excited about this one, Strumming Bird. It's coming back and it's going to be huge this year, and it's going to be in Ballarat, Newcastle and the Sunshine Coast, and they've released the headliners, which are out of this world, which is going to be fantastic. They got Post Malone, Bailey Zimmerman, Cooper Allen, Brad Cox, Max Jackson, Caitlin Butts, so many more. Even Laura Ryan's going to be there for the New South Wales show. But pre-sale is on next Wednesday, so that's going to be exciting. The 13th of May, it's going to sell out pretty quickly. So go get what you need, get ready, and get those computers set for next Wednesday.
1: Where are those towns again?
0: Ballarat, Newcastle and Sunshine Coast.
1: Okay, all right. So brings me back to my point
0: from oh my goodness.
1: 20 past 7 this morning. Ballarat is smaller than Tamworth. Why aren't we getting any of this here?
0: Is it?
1: Yes.
0: Let me look at this.
1: Ballarat is way smaller than here.
0: I've never been to Ballarat.
1: Way smaller. So brings me back to that. Like Jindabyne's way smaller than here. It's got like 10,000 people. Why aren't we getting some of this stuff here? Why not?
0: There are more people in Ballarat.
1: How many people are in Ballarat?
0: 119,096 people.
1: Oh, yeah, but if you count the region.
0: Yeah, but you look at Ballarat's region too.
1: Yeah.
0: They defeat us. They've overtaken us. It also depends on the area too that they need to, because it's like they need that big paddock area, and I don't know.
1: What's wrong with the ALEC? That's a huge venue.
0: Yeah, that's huge. But which I think is really cool. I think it's booked out 50... weeks of the year.
1: I know, but there's no reason why we can't have the big back paddock out the back for a big music festival of some
0: sort. Yeah, but that'll distract the people who have the horses and make them uncalm, and then people drinking, that can cause major problems through there.
1: Behind the running track out there.
0: That's like plenty the safe spot.
1: Plenty of places. Plenty of places.
0: That's a safe spot, but you know, these 50 events we already have a year at the ALEC are bringing so much money into Tamworth, which is fantastic, because these are events that are only...
1: Oh, I agree.
0: ...that are Australia-wide.
1: I agree.
0: Yeah.
1: But let's bring some of this here.
0: Oh, I 100% agree. But, yeah.
1: Regurgitator. Let's start with them.
0: Oh, my goodness.
1: We'll start with them and then we'll move on. Post Malone will bring him here one day.
0: Wow. Yeah. But we get so many people just come through Tamworth and
1: I know.
0: Hang out.
1: I know.
0: We had Keith Urban back a couple of years ago.
1: Well, another one that should be playing Tamworth every time he tours.
0: Yeah.
1: Should be.
0: He should.
1: Yeah. Anyway, thanks, Em.
0: Thanks.
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Hayley Zimmerman and Luke Combs teaming up there with the backup plan. It's 88.9's Breakfast Show. And, yeah, as Emma was just talking about, huge announcement there with some of those big acts that are going to be coming across Australia very soon, with Hayley Zimmerman being one of them. So that'll be huge. And playing Ballarat, Newcastle, Gold Coast. Wow. How about that? This is The Breakfast Show. Coming up shortly, we're going to be getting into our Guess the Gob for today. We're going to be playing for a huge $480. How good is that? We're going to be doing that shortly, so make sure you stick around. Guess the Gob coming up soon. But to get us to the news, here's the Oils and the Beds Are Burning at 88.9.

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3: The Treasurer insists the federal government is preparing a responsible budget as mortgage holders grapple with a fresh interest rate rise. The Reserve Bank is warning the federal government against a budget cash splash amid reports workers could receive a one-off $300 payment as part of next week's financial blueprint. But Jim Chalmers has told Today, while government spending isn't the primary driver of inflation, they know they have to spend taxpayer dollars wisely.
4: The governor was asked the hypothetical question about some budget speculation that there'd be a heap more stimulus in the budget. There won't be a heap more stimulus in the budget. In fact, the budget will wind back spending overall.
3: A search and rescue effort is ongoing after a car plunged into the water at Sydney's Royal National Park. The driver managed to escape the car when it left the road and entered the Audley Weir. His passenger was trapped inside. The Minns government's most senior upper house member has been suspended from state parliament for 7 days. The move was made after Labor failed to produce documents relating to an allegation of sexual harassment against a former general secretary. Penny Sharp's suspension was made because she's the leader of the house, not because she was directly involved in the release of the documents. She says it's a disappointing move.
5: The government has very strong advice that we can't produce them in the form that the house is asking for. So as a result, I'm no longer allowed in the House for the rest of the week, and the government is down a vote and I won't be able to answer questions in question time.
3: Plans to proceed with the northern section of the Inland Rail project have been scrapped. The planned link between Melbourne and Brisbane via regional New South Wales was first unveiled more than a decade ago. Federal Labor has axed funding for the project beyond the town of Parkes in central west New South Wales. The World Health Organization says it suspects there has been human-to-human transmission of the hantavirus on a cruise ship that's in the Atlantic. Four Australians are among those stuck on the vessel as health authorities assess a suspected outbreak of the deadly virus. Researchers are examining if mindfulness could improve the health outcomes for people living with diabetes. The disease can often lead to chronic stress, raising cortisol levels and in turn affecting blood glucose levels. James Cook University's Dr. Wendy Lee says they're looking into whether mindfulness can help.
6: Our systematic review, we found for people with diabetes after the intervention that, for example, the depression, anxiety symptoms improved.
3: And Bluey enthusiasts can now secure 5 new limited edition $2 coin designs from Australia Post. In finance, the Dow Jones up 356 points at close, the Nasdaq up 258. One Australian dollar is buying 71.8 US cents.
2: 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TBS, Cornrow, Dampier and Goonan Street, Tamminda.
3: Latrell Mitchell says he's a more mature person after the Rabbitohs staff finally ended a self-imposed 18-month media ban. Mitchell hasn't spoken to journalists since being suspended over a white powder photo scandal in 2024. He's explained how he stepped up away from the field.
7: This is my family. I've got to be the leader there and turn myself into, I guess, a role model for my kids. And yeah, just for me, it's just all about giving back to them and showing them that, you know, it is what it is sometimes, and you just got to keep doing what you need to do and you know, not kick stones.
3: The AFL will implement a number of measures to improve their health and well-being standards following the review into the handling of Elijah Hollins and his mental health. And Australia has retained its top spot on the top of the latest women's T20 world rankings despite England closing the gap. It's 8:04. That's the latest news and sport.
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8: Well, across the region for today, maybe a chance of a shower or two as we head for highs of 23 for Tamworth, Quirindi, Narrabri, Baraba today. Top of 24 for Gunnedah, 24 also for Manila, 15 for Walker and 20 for both Nundle and Murrurundi. Right now in Tamworth, it's 14, it's 12 in Quirindi and it's 13 in Gunnedah.
9: Breakfast with Scotty.
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8: Well, in 10 from now, Fox Sports has gone and put together what they think is going to be the New South Wales team, and they've done it with AI. I'll tell you what that is very soon. But up next, though, we're going to be doing Guess the Gob. Is Chiseled.

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1: Ah, yeah. Playing for $480 today as the Gob returns.
2: Found it.
1: There you go.
2: Found it. Found it.
1: If you want to get yourself into the hot chair, simply phone 67661 889. Let's go to the phones. Good morning. Who have we got here?
3: Mel.
1: Hey, Mel. How you doing?
3: I'm good. How are you?
1: Always well when I speak to you, Mel. Always well. Mel, who do you think the Gob is?
3: Chris Pratt.
1: Chris Pratt. Yeah, Guardians of the Galaxy.
2: Found it.
1: Not him, but thanks for having a go, Mel.
3: Back to the drawing board.
1: I know. Have a good day, Dar.
3: You have a good day.
1: You too. Bye-bye.
3: Bye.
1: 67661889 for Guess the Gob today. Let's go to this person. Hello, who have we got?
4: Hello, Scotty. It's Marie. How you doing?
1: Hey, good, Marie. How are you feeling? You going all right?
4: I'm very fine. Thanks for asking.
1: That's the way. What do you got planned for today? Anything fun?
4: Just off to work.
1: Oh, yeah. What do you do for a crust, Marie?
4: Medical reception.
1: Oh, beautiful stuff. Hey, you know what? It's World Nurses Day today, so can you say thank you to all of the nurses for me?
4: I will. Thanks for letting me know.
1: No worries at all. Well, Marie, $480 up for grabs in the Gob. Who do you think it is?
4: I thought it might have been Jamie Dornan.
1: Jamie Dornan, yeah.
2: Found it.
4: Dornan.
1: Yep, I know who you mean. Sorry, I mispronounced it. That's all right. Not him, but a good try, Marie.
4: Oh, thanks so much, Scotty. You have a good day.
1: You too, Marie. Bye, darling.
4: Thanks, bye.
1: Bye. 67661889 is the number for today's Guess the Gob. They're gone, but we'll go to this person. Hello, who have we got?
5: Brittany.
1: Hey, Brittany, how are you?
5: Good.
1: That's the way. What are you doing today?
5: Just getting my eldest ready for school.
1: Ah, fantastic. What grade's he in?
5: She's in kindergarten.
1: Fantastic.
5: Yeah.
1: Awesome. Hey, Brittany, $480 wouldn't go astray. Who do you think it is?
5: Is it, now don't quote me on this last name because I don't know how to pronounce it, but is it Harold Perrineau?
1: Ah, yeah, I know who you mean.
2: Found it.
5: Yeah.
1: Not him, but a good try.
5: Back to the drawing board.
1: I know, Brittany, sorry. Have fun today, darling. You too. Bye-bye. 67661889 for Guess the Gob today. Who have we got here?
6: Jimmy.
1: G'day, Jimmy. How are you, mate?
6: Good, thank you.
1: That's the way. What are you doing today, Tiger?
6: Going to a touch tournament.
1: Touch tournament. Very nice. What position do you play, mate?
6: League.
1: Nice one, mate. Nice one. Get a few tries for us today, won't you?
6: I'll try.
1: Good man, Jimmy. All right, mate. $480. Who do you think the Gob is?
2: Found it.
6: Shaquille O'Neal.
2: Found it.
1: Not him, but thanks for having a go, Jimmy, and good luck today, hey?
6: Thank you.
1: Thanks, mate. Bye-bye. 67661889 for the Gob today. They're gone as well. Let's go to this person. Hello, who have we got?
7: This is Michael speaking. How are you going?
1: Good, thanks, mate. How are you?
7: Not too bad. Having a good day.
1: Ah, that's good. Mate, what do you got planned for the day? Anything?
7: Oh, nothing much. Just taking it easy.
1: Good man. Hey, mate, who do you think the Gob is for $480?
7: $480, is it?
1: Yeah.
7: I'm going to choose Greg Norman.
1: Greg Norman, the golfer.
7: They found the golf ball.
1: Yeah, that's true. Hey, mate, it's not him, but thanks for having a go.
7: Okay, thank you.
1: Thanks, mate. Bye-bye. Let's go to this person over here. Hello, who have we got?
8: Hi, Jackie.
1: Hey, Jackie. How you doing?
8: Good. How are you?
1: Very well. What are you doing today?
8: Cleaning out my garage, actually.
1: Cleaning out your garage? Oh.
8: Boring, hey?
1: Not really. There's always some treasures to be found in the garage, I reckon.
8: Yes, when you've got two teenagers, you're finding everything.
1: Ah, absolutely. Hey, Jackie, $480, you might even be able to pay someone to come and do it for you.
8: Yeah.
1: Who do you think the Gob is?
8: Is it David Swimmer off Friends?
1: Ah, yeah.
2: Found it.
1: No, it's not, but thanks for having a go, Jack.
8: Thank you.
1: Cheers, mate. Bye-bye. All right, let's take one more caller for today's Guess the Gob. Hello, who have we got?
9: It's dynamically, dashingly dapper Dan.
1: Oh, mate, I saved the best for last, didn't I, eh?
9: You sure did, buddy. All the cream rises to the top.
1: Hey,
9: mate. It's Steven Tyler.
1: Steven Tyler from Aerosmith, yeah.
9: Yes.
1: Have you seen his lips? How big are his lips? Huge, aren't they?
9: Oh, yeah, he's a pretty good kisser, I've been told.
1: Oh, yeah?
2: Found it.
1: Is that from experience, Dasher Dan?
9: Macca told me.
1: Oh, right.
2: Found it.
9: He went backstage once.
1: Brings a new meaning to love in an elevator. I'll give you the hook, Tim.
9: Macca wouldn't fit in the elevator.
1: It's not him, but thanks for having a go,
9: all
1: mate.
9: Right. Thanks, mate.
1: Thanks, Dapper Dan. Bye. All right, that's how we do Guess the Gob. We're going to be playing it again tomorrow. Make sure you think about it through the day, and we'll play it again tomorrow. Here at 88.9, we'll jackpot the cash to $500.
0: That was Guess the Gob, sponsored by Super Steel Tamworth for all your steel needs.
1: Coming up very soon, we're going to go through this New South Wales predicted team from Fox Sports AI. We'll do that in around about 10 from now. But after the break, we'll get into some Creedence.

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The Creedence and Lodi at 88.9. You with Scotty on The Breakfast Show. And, well, we're not too far away from State of Origin actually getting underway. 2 weeks to go, actually, until we get the big game, the big dance. And, of course, well, it's going to be very interesting as to what Laurie Daly picks as his team. But what Fox Sports have gone and done this morning is they've gone and put together what they think is the predicted New South Wales team, and they've run it through AI this morning. And it's quite interesting to see which way they've actually swayed here. And could it be right? Well, we never know. But this is what the predicted team is, according to Fox Sports, taking injuries into account. Now, they've got James Tedesco making his return at fullback with Brian To'o and Josh Addo-Carr on the wings. Latrell Mitchell and Stephen Crichton as the centres pairing. Mitchell Moses and Nathan Cleary in the halves. I have been hearing that Adam Fanua-Blake is no chance of playing Origin this year, but they've got him in the team. They've got him at number 8 with Keon Koloamatangi up front, alongside Reece Robson, Angus Crichton and Humale Olokowatu are the second rowers, according to Fox AI, and Isaiah Yeo comes in at lock. Now, on the bench, this is where it gets interesting. Blake Brayley, Mitchell Barnett, Jackson Ford, Cameron Murray, and also on the extended bench, we've got Tolutu Kula and also Ethan Strange, the Manly bloke, making his debut at number 18. So very interesting, according to Fox Sports AI, as to what the team could be for the New South Wales State of Origin. Meanwhile, over for Queensland, and they've done the same thing over there, depending on injury, of course. Now, they've got Reece Walsh playing in fullback alongside Xavier Coates and Selwyn Cobbo on the wings. Even though Xavier Coates is coming back from an injury, he's apparently playing for the Storm this weekend. Hamiso Tabuai-Fido and Robert Toya in the centres. Cameron Munster and Tom Dearden in the halves. Tino Fasua-Mulali and Ruben Cotter in the props. Harry Grant plays at hooker. Brendan Niokora and also Helam Lukey in the second row, which will be interesting. And Patrick Carrigan at lock. They've also got Max Plath, Lindsay Collins, Tom Gilbert, Ezra Mam, and also Kalen Ponga and Corey Horsburgh making up the Queensland side. Very interesting. Wonder if they'll get that right.

0: 88.9. Stick around. Coming up after your 8:30 news, sport and weather, we're going to go behind the scenes with one of the biggest movies of the year. And we'll also be chatting to Sarah, of course, from the newsroom as well, to find out what's happening in the local news area, of course. But I can tell you as well that ahead in the national news, we're going to find out the very latest on the fallout of the federal government pulling the funding that they had to build the Inland Rail, particularly from Parkes all the way through up until Brisbane, going from Melbourne all the way through to Brisbane, of course, was the Inland Rail. It's one of the biggest projects that was happening in regional Australia, and, well, the federal government's pulled the pin. Details ahead next in the national news. We'll find out more in just a moment.
1: Something got you go, thumbs up or thumbs down, or just want to be a part of the conversation? Call the Macca line, 67639533. Your say, your way.
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4: It's 8:30. Good morning. I'm Josh Bryant. The US Secretary of State insists offensive military action against Iran has come to an end, declaring Operation Epic Fury is over. American officials say they're now focusing on ensuring that ships can move freely in the Strait of Hormuz, while Iran warns it will take action against any vessels travelling in the key shipping lane without approval. Marco Rubio says under the current Project Freedom, forces will only return fire if fired upon.
5: This is defensive. So if you hear stories about attacks and launching of firing back and forth, it's not back and forth. We are only responding if attacked first. This is a defensive operation, and that's what's occurring here.
4: The Reserve Bank is warning governments at all levels that extra spending in their budgets will make it harder to reduce surging inflation. The RBA has lifted the official cash rate for a third consecutive month to 4.35%. Governor Michelle Bullock says cost of living relief in state and territory budgets would only entrench higher inflation for longer. There are grave fears for the passenger of a car which has become submerged in a weir in Sydney's south. Police were told the vehicle had left the road and plunged into the Audley Weir at the Royal National Park. The driver managed to get himself out. His passenger, a man in his 20s, was trapped inside. A new review is being launched to help the state's hospital system deal with bed block. The Productivity Commission has been asked to assess the cost and impact of hundreds of patients in the system awaiting aged care or NDIS accommodation. State Health Minister Ryan Park says it's a challenging problem which needs both federal and state action.
6: I want the Productivity Commissioner to have a look at everything that we're doing in New South Wales, everything that the Commonwealth is doing, and then how we might be able to do things better. I'm not prepared just to kick this problem down the road.
4: Fewer diesel utes and four-wheel drives are being sold across the country as fuel prices remain high. The latest figures show popular models such as the Ford Ranger and Toyota Hilux have experienced substantial falls in year-on-year sales. About one in six cars sold across Australia last month were fully electric models. A Western Sydney football club is rallying around a mother of three who's battling stage 4 bowel cancer. Rudy Hill Football Club has launched a fundraiser to support 37-year-old Jennifer and her family. Her friend Chantelle's told Ben Fordham the community wants to support the family however they can.
7: She is an absolute inspiration. She would do anything for anybody. Her heart is always on her sleeve. She's just gorgeous.
4: In finance, the Dow Jones up 356 points at close, the Nasdaq closing up 258, one Australian dollar buying 71.8 US cents.
8: G'day, it's Macca. If you missed the morning show yesterday, this is what you missed. We caught up with Leader of the Nationals, Matt Canavan, and asked the question about the RBA increasing interest rates, whether it was going to be likely, and what his thoughts were, if he was in the head chair, how he would bring down inflation without a rise in interest rates.
9: Well, if the RBA ends up at its hands tied because the government has failed to take action to tighten its own belt and strengthen our economy, the two things we can do to avoid interest rate increases are to sensibly control government spending. This government has
8: government spending.
9: That.
8: It's not even consumer spending.
9: It's not consumer. Consumers have been tightening their belt. Family, small business in this country have had to cut back in the last few years because of increased costs, because of inflation, declining real wages. People have to do that. They have no choice. And they've struggled. Yet, just before Christmas, in the last budget update, before next week's budget, And that last update, the government's programs had blown out by a record $50 billion in just 6 months. In 6 months, their existing programs ended up costing $50 billion more than they had expected 6 months earlier. Unbelievable. Like, there's never been anything like that in terms of blowouts. I went and had a look. Prior to this government, the highest blowouts of this figure were about $7 or $8 billion. This was 50, off the charts. And it's that extra spending, that lack of discipline of cost management, that has forced the heat of the economy and has seen two interest rate increases. Other thing that you can do, Macca, is to strengthen our productivity. If we increase the amount of goods that are made in our economy, strengthen our economy, that takes heat out of the economy, even if government didn't cut its spending, because you've got more goods then.
8: Today we talked to Member for Tamworth, Kevin Anderson, also Tamworth Regional Council. All your Macca line calls on 67 639 533, all after 9am.
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0: Well, across the region for today, we might see a shower or two this morning, maybe even a thunderstorm, but then it should fine up to a little bit later on. Today, we're heading for highs of 23 for Tamworth, Quirindi, Narrabri, Baraba today, 24 the top for Gunnedah and Manilla, 15 for Walker and 20 for both Nundle and Murrurundi are the tops. Right now in Tamworth, it's 14, it's 13 in Quirindi, and it's currently 13 degrees in Gunnedah.
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16: Good morning.
0: Hello, Sarah. What's making headlines?
16: The Labor Party has decided to cut the building of the Inland Rail through Inland Australia. And concerns after a spike in domestic violence rates brings increased awareness for more help across the region.
0: All right. We'll find out more with Sarah at 9:45 this morning here at 88.9. Thank you, Sarah.
16: Thank you.
0: And coming up next, though, a reason to look up at the skies tonight. I'll tell you more in a moment, but here's Shaboozy. This is a bar song, getting tipsy at 88.9.

0: Shaboozy and a bar song. It is 88.9. You with Scotty on The Breakfast Show today. And, well, hopefully these weather conditions, because, look, what's happening is that we've got possible showers today, partly cloudy sort of conditions, and then partly cloudy conditions again for tomorrow. But we want to see some clearer skies tonight. And here's why. Because Earth is about to fly through the debris of Halley's Comet, which is pretty awesome. And what's the result? Well, it's basically the Eta Aquarid meteor shower. And at its peak, there's up to around about 30 shooting stars per hour under dark skies. So this is what you'll be able to look up into this atmosphere tonight and have a look at. And it's a huge cosmic show, this one. They do say that it's later on this evening is when you'll be able to see it. No real time given on exactly when it's going to start happening, as you know, we'll be able to look up at the skies and start seeing it. They haven't really given us a time. They've just said that tonight is the best time to do it. So, well, 4 a.m. local time. There you go. You just found it there. So, yeah. So, it'd be interesting. Check it out. If you get a chance, get up early. Listen to me on The Brekkie Show at 5, and I'll tell you all about the asteroids and see how we went.
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0: Lenny Lennox and Why. It's 7 away from 9. It's 88.9. You're with Scotty on The Breakfast Show. And coming out very, very soon, there is, of course, the Masters of the Universe movie. Yeah, we're going to finally see Skeletor back on the big screen for the first time since 1988. And He-Man and also Battle Cat and all those characters. You might remember them from the old Filmation show that used to be on telly back in the day. Yeah, well, anyway, we're going to be seeing it soon. And a new trailer got dropped overnight. And let's take a listen to what's in store. Very interesting.
1: Let me show you what real power looks like.
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1: Somebody wants to brawl. 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
1: Yeah.
6: Masters of the Universe, only appears June 5th.
0: There you go. Comes out on June the 5th, and that new trailer just dropped just last night. So how about that, eh? We're going to be seeing it soon.

The Cure and Friday I'm in Love at 88.9. On the day that $2 coins are going to be released that are actually looking like bluey, they'll be coming from the post office, so look out for them. There's going to be coloured ones, special coloured ones that you might see. Bluey the dog. They're coming out today. So the day that all American friends of ours are going to be starting to hassle us and say, hey, can you get us some of those bluey coins? That wraps me up for today. Mac is back next. I'll see you again tomorrow. Have a great day. He's the American breed.

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1: It's 9 o'clock. Good morning. I'm Josh Bryant. A desperate search is underway for the passenger of a car which plunged into a weir in Sydney South. Dusty Fitzpatrick has more.
2: Emergency services were called to the Audley Weir in the Royal National Park in the early hours of this morning. There, they were told a vehicle had left the roadway before entering the water and becoming submerged. Two men were inside the car at the time. The 20-year-old driver managed to escape. He's been taken to hospital for mandatory testing. A multi-agency search operation is underway to try and locate the passenger who was trapped inside. Dusty Fitzpatrick, Sydney.
1: Police have seized more than $5.5 million in cryptocurrency during investigations into alleged trading on the darknet. Strike Force detectives believe two men had accessed the cryptocurrency wallet. They allege the money was the result of illegal online activity. The Reserve Bank Governor is warning higher prices will be locked in for at least another 6 months. The official cash rate has jumped 25 basis points to 4.35%. Michelle Bullock says Australians are poorer due to price shocks driven by the Iran war. Spain says a Dutch cruise ship with a hantavirus outbreak on board is now to sail to the Canary Islands. The World Health Organization suspects there's been human-to-human transmission of the deadly virus on board the vessel. Infectious diseases physician Professor Peter Collignon told today it can cause people to become extremely ill.
3: The mortality rate is probably about 15%. I guess the good news is 85% don't die, but people can be very sick. But also what we don't know is how much asymptomatic infection occurs.
1: The US Secretary of State says objectives of Operation Epic Fury have been concluded and the offensive start of the Iran war is over. Marco Rubio says officials are now focusing on ensuring that ships can move freely in the Strait of Hormuz, while Tehran maintains it will take action against any vessels travelling in the shipping lane without its approval. Reforms are being introduced into state parliament aimed at fast-tracking housing construction and cutting development waiting times. Modern methods of construction would be integrated into the planning department's approval system under the proposed changes. The building minister, Analak Chentavong, says the reforms are nation-leading.
4: This is an important journey, a new chapter, and it's all part of the government's plan to build more high-quality homes faster and cheaper for the people of New South Wales.
1: And parts of the Australia Post online store have crashed due to high demand as people rush to get their hands on the new Bluey coins, the organisation promising to resolve the issue as quickly as possible. In finance, the Dow Jones up 356 points at close, the Nasdaq up 258, one Aussie dollar buying 71.8 US cents.
0: 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For big brand work, safety and corporate wear, get the right fit at Monogrammit, corner of Bridge and Belmore Streets.
1: An assistant coach with the new Perth Bears side says there's plenty happening behind the scenes to make sure the club is ready to join the NRL next year. The PNG Chiefs, who are joining a year later, have already locked in the marquee signing of Jerome Luai. Amid concerns, Perth is at a disadvantage when it comes to recruitment. Ben Gardner's told Sports Today there's a lot of hard work underway.
5: Yeah, everyone can have their opinion at the end of the day, but one thing I know that's happening with the Bears and with my involvement is things are happening behind the scenes. Opportunities have been set up, the WACA has been set up and the training ground's been set up, so there's a lot going on over there.
1: The AFL Players Association is welcoming a commitment to improve the handling of player mental health, and Arsenal has booked a place in the Champions League final after a 1-0 win over Atletico Madrid. 9:04, that's the latest news and sport.
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8: Partly cloudy one out there, medium chance of showers becoming less likely in the late afternoon and evening. That's sad to see, but hopefully what we will be able to see is that asteroid belt and that little meteor shower that we're supposed to see. A few shooting stars about the place with some clear skies, but hey, we'll take the rain, Huey, if you've got that. 23 as a top for Wednesday. We can always see the asteroids, I guess, on YouTube, and we'll take the rain here. Thank you. Only picked up 15 mils over the last 24 or so hours. Thursday, looking at 20 degrees as a top, with around 8 overnight. Gunnedah looking for 24 degrees. Crendon, Liverpool Plains headed for around 23 today. We were Narrabri chasing tops of 23 degrees. Gunnedah on 15, Crendon 16, and Tamworth on 16 degrees.
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8: Good morning to you, wherever you may be listening. We'll talk to member for Tamworth, Kevin Anderson. Interesting information about this inland rail line. I know Sarah's caught up with Barnaby Joyce as well, so we'll get some information from Barnaby on that one. I might even talk to member for Tamworth, Kevin Anderson, on that one as well. No council today. They're away for a local government conference, so any questions for council will be diverted to next week. 6763 9533. Thank you to the lady who has absolutely terrified me about pulse weapons. Asked me not to play it on the radio. I won't, but wow, some of those things are extremely scary. Scarier than Scotty in the morning before he's done his makeup. We've sent him home to get some makeup on, and he'll be back for you tomorrow. And the Bluey coin, eh? He was talking about the Bluey coin. He loves his collectibles, and he said, you know what? He said, I'm going to get myself some of these Bluey coins because they're going to be worth some money. And his wife said, like hell you are, because the amount of money he spent on collectibles, he's lucky to still have a wife. We got Adele not too far away, Peter Cetera. Cool thing though, $2 coin, which funnily enough apparently is what Scotty's got left in the joint bank account. This is Chris Rea. Good morning. Yeah.

0: Arguably one of the greatest movies in the world, Karate Kid and Peter Cetera. The Glory of Love, Adele in there as well, and Send My Love to Your Lover. Scotty, you're a man, 80s, 90s, you love that stuff. The martial arts movies were big back in the day. Ever a fan of the Jean-Claude Van Damme's and the Karate Kids?
1: Oh, absolutely. Yeah. Enter the Dragon's one of my favourite movies of all time.
0: Is it?
1: Yeah, okay. Bruce Lee.
0: Yeah, that was good. That was the one where he ended up with the scars across his ribs.
1: 100%.
0: Yeah, and he had to fight the guy in the mirror room.
1: Yeah.
0: The old mate just disappeared and whatever else. And all the fun houses all over the place.
1: And if you go back as well, Hong Kong movies, like Jackie Chan's Hong Kong movies, like Police Story and things like that.
0: Yeah,
1: fantastic.
0: The early ones.
1: Yeah. Fantastic.
0: And then he did the Rush Hour stuff. But 80s and 90s just seemed to be martial arts movies.
1: Yeah.
0: You know, everything from martial law to the ninja movies with Michael Dudikoff and all of those, and, you know, Bloodsport and Wrong Bet and all of those really cool things. So there you go. Yeah, just wondered. So if you had to pick one, which one would you pick?
1: Well, out of martial arts movies?
0: Yeah.
1: Ooh, Enter the Dragon's one of my favourites, but Drunken Master 2, which is a Hong Kong movie starring Jackie Chan, would be my all-time favourite.
0: For me, it would be No Retreat, No Surrender.
1: Oh, very good.
0: First appearance of Jean-Claude Van Damme, very cool stuff.
1: Bloodsport.
0: Yeah, Bloodsport was good. Absolutely.
1: Rocky.
0: Yeah. I know, there's millions, isn't there?
1: Yeah.
0: And we should have a marathon.
1: We should.
0: Yeah, absolutely. Big 24-hour martial arts movie marathon. Kevin Anderson is on the way next. Thanks, Scotty.
1: Thank you, mate.
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0: 21 after 9, member for Tamworth, Kevin Anderson, joins us this morning. Kev, how are you?
7: Good morning, Macca. How are you?
0: Well, mate, I've got to say I'm a little bit tired of broken promises. I noticed on a federal level we've lost a couple of the tax cuts that looks like we were supposed to get, albo not really prepared to talk too much about it. And then I wake up this morning and hear all of this news that could affect our intermodal rail system between New South Wales to Queensland. How's this going to affect us locally?
7: So you're talking about the Inland Rail, of course, which runs from Victoria all the way through to Queensland into Brisbane. That's been canned. It's been axed by the Albanese Labor government. And what that means is that the northern half of New South Wales, from Parkes all the way through to North Star and the border, is not going to happen. And that then should be picked up, I believe, by the state Labor government. Chris Minns should put his hand up and say, you know what? What we'll do to ensure that regional New South Wales flourishes and has the transport networks that we need, the Labor government should pick it up and run with it.
0: I have a listener question on this one for you, Kevin. I'll just get you to answer it for me.
8: Liz, I heard on the wireless this morning that you're going to be talking to somebody about the Northern Inland Rail being canned. I'd just like you to ask the question, what happens then to all the houses that got compulsory acquisitioned for the land? I had a friend in Moree and her house got compulsory acquisitioned and she got paid out and had to move. and she didn't particularly want to, so she could have obviously stayed there for the rest of her life. Can you ask that question, what's going on with that, and that's money wasted? Okay then, thank you, bye.
0: Interesting one, compulsory acquisition. We're seeing a lot of it for wind farms, for in transmission lines, and now obviously this this rail project as well. What happens there, Kev?
7: That's a very good question. That's a question for the Labor government. What do they do with all of the land that they acquired? What happens to all of the landholders along the route, all the way along inland New South Wales, where there were negotiations to acquire land to build the rail line? This is an absolute debacle on behalf of the federal Labor government and even the state Labor government. Now, they're in cahoots. So, you know, when you think about what's happening, you know, with the economy, when you think about transport networks, the Labor government have botched it. They have completely stuffed this up. And we're seeing, you know, what's happened now in regional New South Wales as a result of the Labor government. No new projects. Even in Tamworth, Macca, you can see that the projects that are happening in Tamworth were all funded by the previous coalition government when we were in government. You and I talked about this a lot. You know, you look at the Tamworth Skywalk, that was funded under a coalition government. You look at the money that's set aside for the new pool in Tamworth, that was funded by the coalition government. You look at the sale yards in Gunnedah, funded by the coalition government. The Koala Park in Gunnedah, funded by the coalition government. There have been no new projects, big money, announced by the Labor government. Gunaganu Road, and I was talking briefly to the Transport Minister, Jenny Acheson, yesterday, asking her, you know, where's the update on Gunaganu Road? And she said she would come back to me, which is, you know, something we're pushing for. Again, that money under the coalition government. There has been no new project funded or announced by this current state Chris Minns Labor government. Now, you know, we're banging on about it because that's the fact. And people go, oh, look at this, you know, we're about to, you know, open the Skywalk. Well, let me tell you, that's funded by the previous coalition government. It is absolutely disgraceful that no new money is coming to regional New South Wales, and we're seeing that from a federal government perspective with them canning the inland rail. So when it comes to Labor, you can forget about any support for regional New South Wales.
0: Scary stuff when you're listed like that, Kev. Some money that is available at the moment is the grants. Now, you've got a community building partnerships and also an active community package. I believe the deadlines for these to get applications and submissions in are pretty soon.
7: Yeah, so these are grant programs that were started under the coalition government that the federal government, or particularly the state government, are continuing. Community building partnerships is really important, and these are, you know, grants of anywhere between, you know, $5,000 and $10,000 and $15,000, which make a huge difference to our community organisations, and that should happen. But I'm talking about, you know, the 30 million, the 40 million, the 50 million, the big money, you know, like the Gunnedah overpass. You and I talked about that for so long, like the new Tamworth ambulance station funded under the previous coalition government, opened by the Labor government. And what about the new fire station in Tamworth out near the Long Yard, funded by the previous coalition government? You know, so this is what we're talking about. There's been no new projects. And again, we come back to Gunaganu Road, you know, $58 million funded by the previous coalition government, still waiting for the Labor government to start it. Another two projects, I'm on my high horse here, don't start me, Macca. What about the new Banksia Mental Health Unit? Brand spanking new, about to open. Labor government's going to open it. Who funded it? The previous coalition government. Nioka, $20 million with an extension on their new facility up there, funded under the previous coalition government. No new money from the Labor government. This is Chris Minns' financial crisis, and we're paying for it. So it just makes my blood boil when they talk about, oh, here's what we're doing, projects in New South Wales. None of them are new. The money is all being spent in Western Sydney, nothing in regional New South Wales. So, you know, it just makes my blood boil that they are ignoring us.
0: Tell you what, mate, the soapbox needs reinforcement well and truly this morning. Just back to those partnerships, grants, just let us know who can apply for those.
7: anyone can apply for them. So, again, this is the only way we're going to get funding, and I'm going to keep pushing and knocking on doors in Parliament. I'm going to keep pushing to try to get as much money as we possibly can. These community building partnership grants are available. Anybody can apply, and please let me know when you do that, because I will do my very best to ride at home and make sure we get our fair share. So, you know, it's just like the Wallabadar Progress or the Community Association of Wallabadar. We're trying to get some money for them. You know, the old Wallabadar Racecourse, it's now become a community reserve. They need a new mower, ride-on mower down there to make sure that that continues to be maintained. So I'm pushing the government to get, you know, $20,000 out of them for the ride-on mower. Hopefully I'll be successful, but that's what we've got to do. That's my job, is to get in there and bang hard. And if it wasn't for the work that my office does, working behind the scenes day and night, you know, they wouldn't even recognise us. So, yeah, and you know, when the Premier was up with the public preschool the other week, out at Hillview, funded under the previous coalition government. He came up, and great to see him. What about the University for Tamworth that that we're on site with? Funded under the previous coalition government. So, you know, don't
0: I'm worried about your blood pressure there, mate. I need you to chill out.
7: But it just makes my blood boil. You know, so we're going to do everything we possibly can to try to get the coalition government back in power at the March state election. There's 8 months to the next state election, and I am just going to be making sure we do everything we possibly can to get the coalition government back in power under Kelly Sloan and under Gurmi Singh as the Nationals leader. But, you know, we just got to keep pushing hard and reminding them that, you know, that there's you know, there is life outside of Newcastle, Sydney and Wollongong.
0: Written, spoken and authorised by Kevin Anderson, National Party.
7: Sorry, mate, I'm just on my high horse.
0: Oh, no doubt,
7: The inland rail is it just tipped me over the edge this morning. Yeah, I went, that's our commerce, that's our corridor of commerce. You know, we built the freight rail centre in Tamworth, as you know. How hard did we get the money for that? And now we built that in Tamworth, and now that was going to feed up through Narrabri, North Star, Moree, and all that commerce coming down through that inland rail in through Tamworth and Werris Creek. So now they've got to find new markets for that. So it's just devastating.
0: Let's talk positivity, because I'm ready to walk into a smash room with a baseball bat and smash up old vases and TVs and things after that chat. Good campaign speech too for you, by the way, for anyone looking to run. Mate, Tamworth Police Station, very exciting stuff. A couple of new recruits this week.
7: Yeah, which is great. It's something we're working hard on with our local police to ensure we get more police on the ground and boots on the ground. Two new police recruits. We're very grateful for that. We need more, but one in Gunnedah, one in Tamworth, so which is great. So we welcome those new police recruits, and we thank them for putting their hand up and choosing Tamworth, which is great. Two local cops. So, you know, Dave Cooper and his team do a magnificent job, and we backed him every day of the week.
0: I'm hearing about this First Nations art competition. It's one to look at. It's on now as we speak, I think. Closes on the 10th of May. You been over for a look?
7: Yeah, I opened that with Joblink Plus on Friday night at the Tamworth Town Hall. And can I say, the artwork is stunning. It really is. You know, the old Molly Meldrum, do yourself a favour. Go and have a look. The art gallery, the Town Hall with the art display, the First Nations, thanks to Joblink Plus. It is stunning. And, you know, we're seeing a lot of these art galleries and art exhibitions really booming. And Bendemeer was on the weekend as well. Macca, and then Currabub Bub Art Show's coming up, and then the Cootie Art Show. You know, they are, you know, they're really starting to make a name for themselves right across the region.
0: Yeah, absolutely. Just one more question for you, Kev. Anything being funded by the coalition government?
7: Let's rewind 5 minutes and start again.
0: No worries, mate. We'll play it on loop for you over the next little while. Member for Tamworth, Kevin Anderson, we'll let you get back to Parliament. Anything on the agenda today we need to be aware of?
7: Yeah, in Parliament today, mate, banging the drum, just reminding the Labor government that you know, New South Wales doesn't stand for Newcastle, Sydney, Wollongong. There is life on the other side of the sandstone curtain. We'll keep banging the drum and making sure that they know that that we need our fair share of funding. It's not all about Western Sydney. It's not all about the M1s. It's not all about tunnels and highways and byways, that they do need to continue to look at what we do in regional New South Wales.
0: And we're looking forward to getting off air at 1 o'clock today and getting 128 beat per minute beat together with some synthesizer and creating a song called Funded by the Coalition Government, if you don't mind us using your vocal.
7: Go your hardest, son.
0: Good on you, mate. We'll play it for you next week. Thanks, member for Tamworth, Kevin Anderson. We'll talk to you soon.
7: Thanks, Mac.

0: Sean sat at number one for a while as yet, and last night. 23 away from 10, 67639533 is the phone number you need for the Macca line. Love to hear from you. The show apparently sponsored by the Coalition Government. Get us a toilet block, Kev. We'll put in an application, mate. We're tired of using a gum tree out the back. It's grass is starting to go yellow around it. So anyway, if you can organise a toilet block funded by the Coalition Government, then that'd be greatly appreciated. There you go. We're going to make a song out of it. Scotty and I are already working on it. We've got the loop happening, and it's going to be a good one. Reminds me of Get on the Beers song. I don't know if you remember the Get on the Beers over COVID. It was a very cool thing with Dan Andrews, and obviously there was a fair bit of conjecture over Dan Andrews' career, but they had the Get on the Beers over COVID, where he basically just said that all of the pubs were shut, and Ashton Kutcher got together and they did a little thing called Get on the Beers, where they took his public speech and they made it sound a little something like this.
1: As best we can tell, the pub is shut. That's not appropriate.
2: I can't be any clearer than that.
1: That's what's most important. The pub, that's what's most important.
2: Beers.
1: We had a case last week. As best we can tell, the dinner party started with one case. By the end of the dinner party, almost everybody, the dinner party, had a case of beers. People simply take this seriously. Rapidly. Get on the beers. That's your civic duty. That's what's most important. And that's what must be done.
2: Beers.
1: Get on the beers. Beers.
0: Said no common sense ever comes out of the government. That's not a bad one. Probably not for a Wednesday morning. Get on the beers. And, of course, we've had a lot of that political satire. Of course, probably started, I believe, by the Pauline Pantsdown song, which was I Don't Like It, which we thought was pretty cool back in the day. Did some big things on Triple J and certainly propelled Pauline's fame.
3: I don't like it when you've turned my voice about. I don't like it when you've voted One Nation out. My language has been murdered. My language has been murdered. My shopping trolley murdered. My groceries just gone. I don't like it when you've turned my voice about. I don't like it when you've voted One Nation out.
0: Well, there we go. The next one, it's going to be called Funded by the Coalition Government by Kevin Anderson, and we're working on it for you right now.
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0: Quarter to 10, 6 7 6 3 9 5 3 3. Peter Frampton and Show Me the Way. Love to hear from you today. Willie Nelson, classic from him, not too far away. 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
4: With the latest from the regional newsroom, I'm Sarah Fraser.
5: The Labor Party has decided to cut the building of the Inland Rail through Inland Australia, effectively cutting the freight line at Parkes instead of connecting to Brisbane. Initial estimated costs of $8.9 billion have surged to over $31.4 billion. Member for New England, Barnaby Joyce, says deeper security would be beneficial.
6: You've actually got to connect the two up to get to Brisbane. Now, Steve, just recently we got an oil crisis, and our biggest concern was the apparent stopping of trucks, of diesel trucks that move your groceries around. So what would be a great mitigant to that, to try and give us some more security? Could it possibly be a rail line where the trains are up to 3.2 kilometres long, moving between our two big second and third biggest city, so that we can actually move that product around?
5: Domestic and family violence rates across the region continue to rise, with many victims struggling to reach out. The rate of domestic violence across the region is approximately 1,077 per 100,000 people, which has been reported as more than double the New South Wales average. The Public Service Association of New South Wales has launched a statewide campaign calling on the New South Wales government to establish fully public and properly staffed domestic and family violence services delivered as core government function. The union says Australia's domestic violence response is falling despite record spending commitments, with services remaining inconsistent or outsourced. Meanwhile, the latest figures reveal the value of farmland in New South Wales has risen 4.5% last year to hit a median price of just under $9,900 per hectare. As of 2026, farmland values in Tamworth continue to maintain high levels due to the strong demand for productive rural land across the region. Senior Manager for Industry Insights at Bendigo Bank, ARG Business, Eliza Redfern, says buyers are becoming more selective, with some regions performing better than others. Heading into sport, Northwest AFL saw the women's teams play strong games. The Gunnedah Pukettes took on the Tamworth Swans, with Gunnedah winning 70 over the Swans 15. The Tamworth Kangaroos saw a win of 84 points over the Inverell Saints 27 points. That's your regional news. I'm Sarah Fraser.
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0: Walker, how cool, hey? And Smooth Criminal, the video clip where he actually did that 45-degree angled lean. He had pegs in the floor that allowed him to do that, and they slid into a hole in his shoe. Sorry to spoil your childhood. And he was able to do the lean that way. Very cool. Looking forward to seeing the movie, hopefully tonight. Twacko Jacko, Smooth Criminal.
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2: It's 10 o'clock. Good morning. I'm Josh Bryant. The Albanese government has confirmed 13 so-called ISIS brides have made plans to travel to Australia amid reports they could arrive in the country as early as tomorrow. The government maintains it's not providing any assistance to the group of four women and nine children. The women had been in a camp in northern Syria since 2019 when they travelled to the country with their husbands. The Treasurer has dismissed warnings from the Reserve Bank over a multi-billion dollar cash splash for Australian workers. There's speculation wage and salary earners will get a one-off payment of up to $300, which is not means-tested. The RBA has warned such a move could be inflationary and put more upward pressure on interest rates. Jim Chalmers maintains next week's budget will be responsible.
3: The Governor was asked a hypothetical question about some budget speculation that there'd be a heap more stimulus in the budget. There won't be a heap more stimulus in the budget. In fact, the budget will wind back spending.
2: There are grave fears for the passenger of a car which has been submerged in a weir in Sydney's south. Police were told the vehicle left the road and plunged into the Audley Weir at the Royal National Park. The driver managed to get out of the vehicle, the passenger trapped inside. A man has been charged over a suspicious package near Newcastle last week. Police were called after a duffel bag with a threatening note attached was found at a bus stop in Glendale. A 64-year-old is now due to face court today. Health officials in Sydney are issuing a fresh alert about measles following another confirmed case in the city. The person recently returned from Southeast Asia and visited several locations while infectious. It's the 46th confirmed case in the state since January. Sydney Local Health District's Dr. Lena Gupta says travellers who aren't immunised are coming back from overseas with the infection.
4: There are a lot of outbreaks overseas. Many countries have had outbreaks, including Indonesia, several countries in Africa, but also even in the US, Canada and the UK, there have been outbreaks of measles.
2: Also making news, the World Health Organization says it suspects there has been rare human-to-human transmission of the potentially deadly hantavirus on a cruise ship currently in the Atlantic. The health minister has launched a review to make sure the state is doing all it can to manage the effects of bed block while delays for patients are addressed federally. And the Australia Post website is now back up and running after it crashed this morning due to the high demand caused by the release of new limited edition Bluey coins. In finance, a few minutes into trade, the All Ords up 51 points at 89.54. One Australian dollar is currently buying 71.8 US cents.
1: Nine Sports. Thanks to our sponsor, Monogrammit. For big brand work, safety and corporate wear, get the right fit at Monogrammit, corner of Bridge and Belmore Streets.
2: Broncos star Ben Hunt says he's an outside shot to run out for the team against the Sea Eagles on Saturday. The veteran half potentially returning from a knee injury as Brisbane battles a growing casualty ward. But Hunt insists he'll be careful not to rush back too early.
5: Yeah, no, look, I definitely won't be going too soon, but I've got a fitness test today to get through, you know, some wrestling contact and a few different drills. And if I pass through all that, then I'll be right to play. But I'd still say it's a bit of an outside shot.
2: World number one Aryna Sabalenka has warned she's ready to boycott the major tournaments if needed as players fight for a better share of prize money. Arsenal's downed Atletico Madrid 1-0 in the second leg of their Champions League semi-final to lock in a spot in the final. They progress 2-1 on aggregate. It's 10:04. That's the latest news and sport.
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0: Partly cloudy one out there, medium chance of showers today. Let's hope so, although doesn't seem to be too much precipitation in the air today. Not to worry, likely in the late afternoon, evening.